He's faithful. We call you healer. We call you our healer, Jesus. Woo! Y'all remember this? It's an old one. Let's do it like we just did it. Come on, come on.

Because anytime you sing about Jesus, how many of you know there's something about that name? There's something about that name. So I want you to listen to it. And let's let the Lord bless us in this song.

Nehemiah 8 and 6, and Ezra blessed the Lord, the great God, and all the people answered, Amen. Amen. Lifting up their hands, they bowed their heads and worshiped the Lord with their faces to the ground. When we receive a word from the Lord, our answer should be, Amen. Let the church say, Amen.

things that you think nobody knows, but you still want to show off and perform for the crowd. God hasn't changed his mind concerning you. So God said, all right, that's how you're behaving. That's how you behave. He said, this road for you. Everybody's road is different. And can I say this? It's different based on where you are in God. Huh? And it's different based on the call on your life. Huh? You think God, and it's the other day when I meditated on this, I realized God was the one who ordained this road for him, for Joseph. God was the one who ordained the road for David. God was the one who ordained that road for the children of Israel to travel from Egypt to the promise, to their destiny. The children of Israel were supposed to have gone a shorter route. No doubt a better route. But God said, you know, we're not going to take them this way. Peradventure, they meet us. It's a Philistine's territory. And then maybe war, they might encounter war and decide to turn back. Because if they turn back, they don't go with me. They're not going to make the destiny. So he said, let me take them the long road. Let me take them this road. And sometimes, oh God, how can I preach this? It's heavy, you know. Don't vex with me. Because I know you come to hear a nice, sweet, juicy piece of word. But hear me now. There was a shorter road to your destiny. Would have taken you probably 2 years. But how many years you gone now? 10. Are you still waiting? Come on, are you still going through? And it seemed like you are no closer to your destiny than when you started. God took them the long route to a wilderness. Took them to a cul-de-sac. A cul-de-sac. Red Sea before them. The enemy coming. They can't go left. They can't go right. They begin to panic. What are we going to do now? And then understand that God was with them all this time. When God is with you, Red Sea can't stop you. Can I talk to you? Just have faith in God. God proved himself to them. Watch this. Then he took them into the wilderness. They're thirsty for 3 days of traveling. God was with them. Was God with them? Yes. Yes. But again, what? They're thirsty. With God with them. The God who made the heaven. The God who said, let there be, and there was. And they're still thirsty. That doesn't make any sense. And then you're complaining. We're going to talk about this next week. The pitfalls on the road to destiny. The pitfalls. Avoiding the pitfalls. Because one of the pitfalls is complaining. Everything mixed up now. Blender. The same God who command and things happen. Cause allow them to be thirsty, yet he was with them. Who, you're going through some dangerous situation, and it looks like God is not with you. God is with you, but you're still sick. God is with you, and the cupboard's still empty. God is with you, and you're getting the bill same way. Can't pay them. God is with you, and you don't have a job. God is with you. He was with them. But they're thirsty. And then the first body of water they come to. They say, water. Water bitter. Bitter. The thing you need. And then God supplied the thing and you can't even enjoy it. Mara. Bitter water. Bitter experience. Jesus. But God is

God. I've got to teach you how to trust me. Oh, God. I need to teach you how to trust me with sickness. I know I'm going to be a healer. And he said to them, throw a branch in the water. The water became sweet. They had to see

he brings you to your wit's end, and then he comes through for your miracle. Miraculously, we serve a miracle work. Anybody know what I'm talking about? You serve a miracle working God, always victorious. So it's about trusting him. He wants us to trust him. He wants us to learn how to lean. One song we had to say, learning to lean. I'm learning to lean. I'm learning to lean. So it's about trusting him. He wants us to trust him. He wants us to learn how to lean. One song we had to say, learning to lean. I'm learning to lean.

That's why I said to you, last week I said, God, if God said never unswerve, we must go through this. Yeah? And I reach out to you for help. And you have the means to help me. If you help me, no? If you're ever dear. Because you know what God does know? It's that I mess with your money. Hey! It dried up. So that I request problem. So the money that you are supposed to give me, no, it has to go to that. So you have to find another way out. Because God said you're going to learn how to trust me. I'm not going to take you to the nation where you don't know how to trust me. Yes. How you going to talk about healing the sick when you can't believe God for? So this journey that you're on is going to be one of trusting him. Trust. So he calls you to help me thirsty. And then he give you water. He calls you to be hungry. You're serving, but you're hungry.

you're going through. It's not that God has changed his mind concerning you. I wish somebody would hear me today. It's not that God, it's still there. It hasn't gone anywhere. And every step that you take, it's taking you closer to your destiny. Every day that you don't give up, you're going closer to your destiny. But understand that the closer you get to your destiny is the harder the enemy fights you. It's the harder he comes at you. Because I said, he cannot touch that. And there is a set time for you to embrace your destiny. But God has to take flesh out of you. He has to crucify the flesh. He has to kill the flesh. Because self is a... Can I say this? And I said this once. I said, your greatest enemy is not Satan. I know. Newsflash. Your greatest enemy is not the devil. He's already defeated. Jesus has already defeated him. Come on, son. He's a lion, a wannabe lion with just a roar. You know what the greatest enemy is? Self. Your greatest enemy. If you can conquer self, you can conquer, you can deal with any demon. You don't fight him. You tell him where to go. In Jesus' name.

self, man. And so God said, and so there's a constant wrestling between the spirit and self. Our five senses, the flesh, and there's a constant wrestling. And Jesus has said, why don't you just die? Why don't you just die? Die to yourself. If any man will come after me, let him deny himself, take up the cross and follow. Why can't you just die? Why can't you just come to a place where you say, God, here I am, Lord. Here I am. I am nothing before you.

something. Let's lift our hands in the presence of the Lord. We're going to worship Him. The Bible declares that we are to worship Him in the beauty of holiness. I want every hand lifted. If you want to close your eyes, go ahead and close them. But I want you to focus upon Jesus now. For He alone is worthy to be worshipped and worthy to be adored. Can I get an amen on that? Can I get an amen on that? The Bible records in Matthew chapter 2 and verse number 11, it says, when the wise men came to the place where baby Jesus was, it says, when they saw Him, they fell down and worshiped Him. Everybody say, fell down. They bowed down and they worshiped Him. And the scripture says, and then their treasures were opened, and they presented unto Him gifts.

worship the treasure that is in this earthen vessel begins to open up. Somebody say yes. And the gifts of the Spirit of God that are within us

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Just begin to tell the Lord how much you love him and how awesome he is. Hallelujah. Let's worship him.

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0: you. Now, there's none like you in this earth, God. Oh, such a wonderful Savior. An awesome God you are. Hallelujah, Jesus.

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Take this opportunity to tell the Lord how much you love him. Take this opportunity to tell the Lord how awesome he is. Take this opportunity to tell the Lord how glorious and how wonderful he is. This is your chance to appreciate your Savior, to appreciate the one that died for you, the one that shed his blood for you. Hallelujah. Hallelujah. The one that endured the pain and the suffering of the cross for you. Worship him.

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0: Get the right mindset with the Word of God.
1: It's not the big things in life that knock you off course. It's the little foxes that spoil the vine. Anger's flared nostrils and pride's stiff neck may impair your spiritual senses.
0: Pride is just to raise yourself up and walk in and want everybody to move and get out of your way and ugly in the home, ugly on the job, and everything around you is obnoxious because you're just stuck on yourself.
1: Envy will cause you to miss your destiny while trying to obtain someone else's.
0: An individual is blessed and you get envious. What you do is you point a finger in God's face as if to say, Lord, you shouldn't have done that for him, when God is in the blessing business.
1: Slothfulness, coupled with a grabbing hand of greed, try to stop you from reaching toward God's plan for your life.
0: The value in my house is not what I have. The value in my house is me. So instead of chasing a lot of things, I want to chase the God who will make me rich.
1: Gluttony and lust form an appetite that can never be satisfied except by the love of God.
0: Lust uses sexuality, but it does not satisfy us sexually. It has an itch that sex alone cannot scratch.
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0: Bishop Noel Jones presents this provocative, challenging, and life-changing message to encourage, inspire, and motivate you to keep marching toward your destiny. 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
1: Romans chapter 8 tonight, and the book of Romans is regarded as the fifth gospel in many theological circles, and it differs somehow from the narrative aspect of Matthew, Mark, Luke, and John, because the four gospels are significant to establish the event of the man Christ Jesus. And it's significant because it establishes his humanity, because every human being has to have lived in a particular time in history and in a particular location, geographic location in the world, and this is what makes human. It is critical to see that in the unique account of Jesus' birth, his childhood, his unique teachings and very unique life, his unique death and his resurrection, all of it is presented to bring us to understand the event of the gospel, which is centered around a personality, and that personality is Jesus. But if you search through the four gospels, you will not find the theological, philosophical presentation of the behind-the-scenes things that are taking place. You would not understand or have an explanation of adoption or redemption, reconciliation, propitiation. You would not understand the difference between being a technon and a huios, a newborn son and a mature son. And so the treatise of the gospel becomes Paul's presentation to us, where he gives us what we would not have gleaned simply by the narrative of Matthew, Mark, Luke, and John. He opens then with the doctrine of condemnation in chapter 1, and he deals that in a general form. He speaks generally to all of mankind, and he declares how awful they have been since they walked away from God. In chapter 2, he turns the other barrel of the shotgun on the Jews, and he says, because you have had the Pentateuch, because you have had the Torah, the law, because you have studied in the things of God from Mount Sinai to Moab, you still aren't any better than the Gentiles. In fact, we might deem you just a little bit worse since you were born in church. He ends in chapter 3 the doctrine of condemnation by declaring that all have sinned and come short of the glory of God, and this leads him then into chapter 4, 5 to talk about justification. He deals with justification, and he shows justification is impossible to do by each one of us. We have to be justified by God. And he indicates the difficulty of being justified by self to be as impossible as it is for a 100-year-old man to have a child with a 90-year-old woman. He leads then from this justification by faith and into justification through the power of grace. And he spends chapter 6 dealing with the issue of grace, showing that you can't out evil God. God is the one who is the author of allowing good to overcome and overwhelm evil. He shows the power of God's grace. He leads into chapter 7 with these thoughts, and one might think now that there would be no struggle. But chapter 7 indicates that there is a struggle, because none of us, when we came to God, none of us was sitting on the fence. We did not sit on a neutral place and decide whether we're going to take God or the devil. We had already been indulging ourselves profusely in the things of the world until we were entrenched in the things of the flesh. So by the end of chapter 7, he has declared that I need to be delivered. I need to be delivered even though I'm in the church. I need to allow myself to give in to the power of what God has begun to do. This leads us then to chapter 8, where now he's going to conclude the treatise of his presentation of the gospel. And if you look from verse 32 verse down, you will notice that he concludes the conclusion. But I want you to start with the conclusion that he begins with in verse 1. He says, there is therefore now no condemnation to them which are in Christ Jesus, who walk not after the flesh, but after the Spirit. I would stop there, because there is a tendency for us to divide the church into two groups. And we use this particular verse to do it. And what we do is we divide the church into the group that's walking after the flesh and the other group that's walking after the Spirit. But that's not what this verse does, because who walk not after the flesh but after the Spirit is an adjectival clause describing those who are in Christ. So what he's saying then, from a grammatical and English grammar point of view, is that those who are in Christ are those who walk not after the flesh but after the Spirit. That does not mean that if you're walking after the Spirit that you are totally and completely mature, because nobody jumps from a natural man to a spiritual man without going through carnal. In fact, it's in the carnal walk that you learn to drop some things. It's in that carnal walk where the pain comes that you learn to give in to the things of God instead of fighting to maintain what you used to be. Because now that he is in you, the battle has begun. And the reason why is because for the law of the Spirit of life in Christ Jesus hath made me free from the law of sin and death. For what the law could not do, in that it was weak through the flesh, God sending his own Son in likeness of sinful flesh and for sin condemned sin in the flesh, that the righteousness of the law might be fulfilled in us who walk not after the flesh but after the Spirit. For they that are after the flesh do mind the things of the flesh, but they that are after the Spirit, the things of the Spirit. For to be carnally minded is death, but to be spiritually minded is life and peace. Because the carnal mind is enmity against God, for it is not subject to the law of God, neither indeed can be. So then they that are in the flesh cannot please God. I want you to tell somebody, come out. Amen. Look at somebody and say, I'm coming out. Amen. So then they that are in the flesh cannot please God. I want you to tell somebody, come out. Amen. Look at somebody and say, I'm coming out. Amen.

opposing forces, and certainly to define their influence on our minds. The mind, your mind and my mind, becomes the seat then of all spiritual or carnal expression. The mind becomes the place where either I capitulate to the spiritual or continue to hold on to the carnal. The battleground in the mind is a place where the spirit wars against the flesh, where revelation wars against situation, where God wars against Satan, grace against the law, and the word against the world. The battleground is in the mind. It is critical to see this because Satan connects and seeks to control my mind through my sensual perception and my situation. Because the access to my mind from my flesh, the access is my senses. Because my senses connect me to my world, Satan uses the influence of my circumstance to control the attitudes of my mind. He does not at all go to the spirit because he cannot move into the place where God is in order to control my mind. So he uses my taste and my smell and my sight and my touch and my hearing in order to influence how I think in my mind. God, on the other hand, ignores my situation. And what God does is connect my spirit to his word by faith. And so the war now then is between the circumstance and the situation that Satan uses to affect my thinking and the word and the spirit of God that connects to my spirit to influence my thinking. So while I'm in here, I am now in a state where I'm trying to find out where I should be in my mind in the middle of satanic attacks on my circumstance and God just giving me a word. It's critical to grasp this now. This is a substratum of everything we'll talk about. The war wages because Satan understands how to move in my circumstance to evoke fear in my mind. And once he brings me to the place of fear, it moves me from faith. And his war is to influence me by allowing me to see how drastic my circumstance is and allow me to become fearful because of the things that are going around negative, so that I release my mind to his worrisome attack and not allow my mind to roam freely in the word of God as a counterforce. Here's what God does. God ignores my circumstance. And what he says is, I am going to treat your mind through my word. And if you receive my word by faith and place it in your mind, then you're not now operating on situation, but you're operating on revelation. And the revelation of God leads me into my future. The situation is generally caused by something that's happened in my past. And so Satan likes to control my mind by putting me through a series of circumstantial and situational difficulties that even

feel in my mind. You coming out tonight, I promise. I'm taking my time with this. You see, when he put you through a circumstance, he wasn't just putting you through a circumstance that is isolated from your mind. We have the uncanny ability to rehearse things in our mind after we have been through some catastrophic and horrific circumstance. It is here where Satan wants to plant something in my mind so that when I meet God, I will have difficulty focusing on the truth of the vision of God because of the reality of where I have been in the past. There are circumstances, some of you here right now are still wondering where a man is who you used to be with 15 years ago. The situation has changed. The man is gone. But the man still has control of you, even though he's gone, if he's still in your mind. I thought you'd understand that one. You see, it's critical to grasp this because everything you go through is to get a hold to your mind, because the devil realizes if I can control your mind, I can control your praise. If I can control your mind, I can control your attitude. If I can control your mind, I can control you. Whereas God is saying, I want your mind, but I'm not going to change your circumstance for me to get your mind. You have to believe my word and take me by what I say and let the devil know I don't go by situation. I go by revelation. I don't know how I'm coming out of this, but I just know I am. How do I know? I feel it in my mind. Oh God, I feel it. It is critical then, because any misunderstanding of God's position in relationship to us is critical, because it influences how we think and how we express ourselves. Anytime we misunderstand our position in God, it influences the way we think about God. And so Paul had to come without mincing words and say to us, there is therefore now no condemnation to those who are in Christ Jesus. He has to say this to us because we have been struggling to achieve a certain height in God. And when we don't quite get there where we think we should be, we have a tendency to become very self-condemnatory. I might just walk through this. The charismatics, the neo-Pentecostals, the word of faith, and the Laodicean day is indicative of one thing, and that is it begins to associate one's relationship with God to things and to good circumstances and to good situations. Now, every theology leaves a psychology. And if you present God in a certain way to me, you leave a certain mindset. And that mindset becomes significant for my expression. So if I look around and find myself in an horrific, cataclysmic situation, then I have a propensity to blame myself for not having enough faith. And when I become self-condemnatory, I lead into the hand of the devil, because now he's got me feeling like God would have nothing to do with me. But what God is saying to us through Paul here is that what has been done for you has to be processed through your mind. In other words, it's not mystical. It's not just sitting out there. You have to appropriate what God has done,
process it through your mind, so it causes you to think differently about who you are. I'm not quite where I should be, I think, but how do you know? Maybe right where you are is where you should be, because God is leading you through a process to bring you to the place where you will be what he wants you to be. What Satan wants to do is use your failures to control your mind and cause you to self-destruct by your own condemnation. But Paul says, don't fool yourself. You might be struggling with something, but there is therefore now no condemnation if you are in Christ Jesus. Can I take it further? It is critical to grasp this, because many times we battle with things when we ought to release them. Because you cannot tell me that the Lord has forgiven you if you don't forgive yourself. The two have to be connected. Because I could tell you all day that God has released you from that situation. So release it from your mind. But if you don't get over it yourself, then it is not truly appropriated from God. Because it's got to come through you in order for it to change the way you think. And if you change the way you think, you change the way you live. Oh God, can I gotta work. When you understand mine, I'm gonna define mine. Even though Paul wrote in the Greek, he thought in Hebrew. And there's one word for the Hebrew word, and it's napash. And what it means is life. It means soul. It means creature. It means person. It means appetite. And it means mind. They're all the same word. The original word here from the etymological root is to breathe. In other words, it's just a breath. And what happens now is it means to refresh oneself. So it's the breath that becomes mind. When God breathed into man, man became a living mind. It is a living napash, a living soul, a living creature. So what God did was take a panoply of flesh that he carved out of the dust of the ground, and it was still there, man, but dead. When God breathed into that panoply of flesh, it became a living mind. In other words, what is living in the man is coming from the nostrils of God. I hope you see where this is going. If it's coming from the nostrils of God, now it's contained within a panoply of flesh. It's limited to this flesh, because the flesh becomes the container for the mind. I am more than my pulchritude. You're looking at me, but I'm more than what you see, because somewhere in me is a mind that can either be slave to what you see or be slave to a greater power. Oh, God, help me now. When you understand this, it is napash then, and napash becomes what God breathes, so my mind is connected to God. And what my mind is seeking right now is to get out of the shackles of the flesh. Because what my mind wants to do is release itself from the negatives of my circumstance, my situation, and explore the possibilities of my future through the Spirit of God. That's why I don't want to limit myself to the things that I'm dealing with. I want my mind to move away from this little place and walk through the things of God, so that my mind can go back home to God and let God feed my mind the power that'll make me change my life. Oh, I feel something pushing me here. It is here then that you understand that David cried as the deer panteth after the water brooks, even so my soul pants after thee, O God. I don't want to be boxed up in this
flesh and let my flesh determine where my mind goes. I want my mind to determine where my flesh goes. And in order for my mind to determine, I've got to release my mind to the things of the Spirit. Oh, I feel a breakthrough coming. Touch somebody and say, I feel a breakthrough. I feel a breakthrough. I look at this and I see it as, if I may, E.T. go home. E.T. is trapped in this world, but he's bigger than the world. He's bigger than this that's around him, but he's trapped inside the world, and all he can say is, E.T. go home. That's my mind. My mind.

control me. I'll work some more. 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I'll work. Let me work. It is that place where there is freedom to explore my future. Freedom to explore the vision of all that God wants me to be. Freedom to go back into the cauldrons of eternity and find out what my real purpose is. Because what Satan has done is he has broken my mind down so that I think small.

because my mind is trapped. But I hear the Lord saying, where the Spirit of the Lord is, there is liberty. My thoughts no longer want to be slaves to my flesh. And don't bring me no limited stuff, because my mind wants to move into a plane where all things are possible. That's where I'm going. That's where I'm going. It wants to be released then up to its original environment. And that's why the writer says there's no condemnation in Christ Jesus, because he releases you to your original intention. He's taking you back to that pristine mental state.

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And because you think you're not much, you end up being not much. Because Satan programmed you in your early youth

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I used to read this scripture and think it was just another way for the preacher to whip me about sin. But no, no, no. The flesh is never good enough because sin has caused it to be restricted. When Adam was breathed into and became a living soul, he had a relationship with God in the cool of the evening every day. So his mind was not starving for spiritual enlightenment. But when

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So now the carnal minded are people who are bound by their circumstance and bound by their situation. So they don't think like they ought to think, and they don't act like they ought to act, because Satan has programmed your mind to believe that everything you touch is going to fail, and nobody wants you, and nobody cares, and nobody is going to do anything for you. And now your mind then is looking to people instead of looking to God. And the mind is saying, I'm more than where I am. I'm

limited mind. I feel some breaking through. Touch your neighbor, say, you coming out of here tonight. You gonna mess somebody up when you leave here tonight. You gonna drop somebody off when you leave here tonight. Oh God. Can I preach like I feel it? Touch your neighbor, say, get out of that crib. You belong in a king size bed. I got to work. I got to work. It is here now that when you look on this, that this mind now, there's another side to mind, because there is an expression of thought. There has to be an expression of thought or an expression of mind. And the Hebrews use the word po, which is mouth. The mouth then in the Hebrew thought becomes the place where the thought or the mind is expressed, which means I have a sleeve here. There's an inner and an outer, but it makes up one sleeve. It's the same thing about the mind and the mouth. The mouth is the external manifestation, one writer says, of one's character and one's disposition. The mouth then, I say, is the organ through which one's relationship with God is ascertained, because what comes out of my mouth is the abundance of my heart. I'll deal with heart later, but my mind has to be expressed, and I generally express my mind through my mouth. If I listen to the way you talk, I can tell what's in your mind. I feel it here. And this is why when the child of God complains, it means complaining is praising Satan. Because what that tells me is Satan has got

control of your mind, and you're defying your situation with the revelation that God has control of my mind. So when Satan can break my bank, he can break my house, he can break up my family, but he can't break up my mind, because I did not give my mind to the devil. Oh, I feel it.

Job's mind. He took everything he had, but he couldn't get to his mind. And here's what he said to Job. He says, does man serve you for nothing? And he says, actually, he personified Job. He says, does Job serve you for naught? And he insulted me when he said that. And surely he insulted God. He is saying to God that a man is so caught up in his situation, and he's so controlled by his flesh side, that you have to pay his flesh side in order to keep him with you. You don't really have control of him, Lord. Nobody really wants to be with you. So you have to buy folk. I might as well preach this thing. Nobody wants to be with you. So you got to buy him. That's what he insults God with. Then he insults me when he says, I don't have the depth to enjoy the Spirit of God unless I got some money. So it's on now. Oh God, I feel it. It's on now. Because

So if you take everything from him, see what he'll do. Oh, I feel it in here. Touch your neighbor. Say, what did you do when you were broke? Tell him I praise him. Because the devil don't have my mind. Oh, we're going to have some church in here tonight. I didn't tell you dress up like you dressed. It's critical now. It's very, very important. Because what I understand now is what I declare is an expression of who I am. And the praise that comes from the one side of my mind. And you cannot think it and it not be you. Because I'm, as a man thinketh in his heart, so is he. It is not the external makeup and the pulchritude that's you. Because you can have a wonderful package, but be empty on the inside. I've ran across a lot of that. Whole lot of pulchritude, but no mind. When Job was whipped and was completely decimated, there was one thing he didn't lose. And that was his integrity. You got to learn how to draw a line and let the devil know you can come so far, but some things you can't have. And my mind is one of them. Because it don't make sense for me to lose my mind

got to work. It is here then that the mind becomes the spirit and thought. You cannot express it and it not be thought. The thought then becomes spirit because it's blown through the nostrils of God. Like Hebrew had another word called ruah, and it means wind or breath. It's mind, it's spacious. It's not limited, it's wide. Physically, I'm contained within the parameters of these walls, and my eyes can only see what's around me in this place. And as big as it is limited because it's not Paris, it's not London, it's not Jupiter, it's not South Africa. So even though I'm in here, in the limited space of the panoply of this place, I still have a mind that goes outside this place. Until your mind expands beyond your situation, Satan will control you by controlling your circumstance. But when your mind rises up and moves out of that place, he loses his power over you, because mind is who you are. You might mess with my body, but my mind is healthy. You might mess with my emotion, but my mind is healthy. And in the middle of all I'm going through, I look the devil in the face and say, you ain't got my mind. Oh, I'm trying to lecture a little bit more, but I feel a preach coming on. Give somebody a high five and say, you're coming out of there. You're coming out of there. You got too much in you to keep it wrapped up in carnality. You got to come on out. Woo. This ruah, just like pneuma, is air in motion. And it's called the raw of God because it's the spirit or mind that he breathed into my soul. And he makes me now into my body, rather, and makes me that powerful soul. It's refreshing because every now and then, God's got to breathe into us and refresh our minds. He's got to refresh it from that age-old abuse that you took sexually when you were 15. He's got to refresh it from folk turning you out homosexually. He's got to refresh that from your mind. He's got to refresh the failures out of your mind, the divorce and the abortions, and all the things that you still recriminate about. He's got to run that out of your mind, the mistakes you made. So every now and then he comes by with a refreshing to cleanse the mind for the next journey, because you're going to need your mind to raise up to the next level. Then he brings the word heart, and the heart, one writer says, in biblical literature, frequently used term for man's immaterial personality. It deals with his functions in every way that you can't put your hands on. It's the thing that you don't see that motivates him in every way he goes. When you talk about the leb, now it becomes his emotion, his will. It becomes his thought. So that mind then is all of me.

how God will bring you through, then the devil is now under your feet. That's why the Greek word prono means to put your mind on a thing. That means to set your mind on it. Everything you'll ever achieve in your life, it starts in your mind. Every vision you'll ever have begins in your mind. I'm trying to behave, but I might as well. I might as well have church. Shake somebody's hand like you're going to shake it off. And said, when my mind is free, then I am free.

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Touch your neighbor, say, quit settling. Quit settling. You settled last year and it messed up your life. You settled 2 years ago and it messed up your life. But I told the devil, I ain't settling for nothing.

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But God says, come on up.

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I feel like preaching in here. Can I preach like I feel? I feel like having church.

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And then you consider death. That's why the flesh is always in a hurry. Because the flesh has no future. So it doesn't need faith. The flesh is always bitter. Because it's always disappointed. It's destructive to its surroundings. It seeks to maximize pleasant pleasures without thinking of future blessing. It is not patient. It has no peace. And all it does is want a war for the moment. But God said, I want your mind for eternity. The devil's trying to use you for the moment.

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Your friends don't seem to like you anymore.

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Pull on somebody and say, you're out. Talk like it. Hey, you're out. Speak things that are not as though they are. You're out. Kept me long enough. So I finally understood that this text is not just a text that deals with trying not to lie, not to steal, but it is simply saying that your flesh and your circumstance is restricting a part of you that needs to move into a higher realm. And God won't mess with your situation. He'll just get your mind. And when he's got your mind, you will change your situation. I want you to get one partner by both hands. Get one partner. For so long, you have allowed verbal abuse, negative talking. And one of the sad things about it is that the people who have most affected us negatively, we gave them that significance. We made them that important. That's what we did. If Bill Blass said you look good in one of his garments, it would never move you as if that person you made significant said it. And that person might not know anything about fashion, but unless they say it to you, you don't feel good. Everybody said I look good but you. Now you're going on depression. Because we give people significance. We give them the influence they have over us. And all God is saying is, don't be carnally minded. Because that restricts you. That binds you. Going home. Touch that eternal power. Watch your life change. Watch it change. Because you have changed. Stop taking that jump. Flesh hurts but for a little while. Soul hurts forever. Somebody needs to make up their mind to take 3 weeks of pain for 30 years of pleasure. Release those hands for a minute. I want to show you value. External, internal value. Because most of us have been so caught up on pulchritude and situations and things we see that we forgot value. We don't know what we want to emphasize. We don't know who we are. We don't know where we are in the sight of God. The Bible in the Old Testament deals with a series of who can find. And it is actually a challenge from God. Who can find? In one proverb, he said, men talk about all of their exploits and all of the things that they can accomplish. But who can find a faithful man? I wouldn't begin to ask you, sisters, have you ever found one? Who can find?
Samuel is hearing the words from his mother. Solomon was hearing the words from his father when his father told him what woman he shouldn't be with. It takes a man to tell you what kind of woman you shouldn't be with. Yeah. But it takes a woman, a mother, to tell you the kind of woman you should be with. Because women know women better than we do. And the question is asked again, who can find a virtuous woman? And virtuous does not mean chaste or sexually pure. What virtuous in a woman is valiant in a man. What it is that she has the same qualities and characteristics of her male counterpart. When she walks with him and he stops, she can keep on walking and not miss a step. And what God says is that her price is far above rubies. Who can find? Who can find means it's not on every corner. It's rare. And when the supply is limited and the demand is great, the price goes up. Far above rubies means if you can buy her, she ain't the one. Because her price, he that findeth a wife findeth a good thing. But notice now, don't leave off the last clause. Receiveth favor from the Lord. Because who can find? If you find her, you can't buy her. She can only be a gift.

And the only way to get one of them is to come through him. Because he ain't given quality. I feel the same. Peter picked it up. And he talked about outward adorning as opposed to inward adorning. And he talked about the inner adorning, mind and spirit. And then he said, whose price before God, and she is of God, a great price. And in that study, I learned that God is not looking at our pulchritude. I've been trying to impress people. But God said, you're messing up. Oh, you're going to try to impress somebody to be around you or with you. He said, that's where you're making your mistake. Because you can't find. I have to give. And in order for me to give you my best, you got to impress me. Ooh, I feel it in here.

It's got to be a gift. And so I said that in light of this message to say, when we walk away from this marvelous and great meeting, take everything that we have heard and let's work on our mind. Because if you're released in your mind, take somebody's hand right now. Oftentimes the mind is so oppressed with the matters of our day. And we have fought so many battles on so many fronts in our mind that when Paul says, rejoice in the Lord always, my mind was so bombarded with so much of what I have to deal with that I heard rejoice, but it was faint in the midst of the plethora of turmoil. And he knew it would be faint, so he said, again I say, rejoice. He pushed the word past all of my fears. And God is pushing it past yours tonight. Because this word is going to bring you out and release you from what you have blown up from. You're bigger than that now. And you're trying so hard to go back into what God has blown you up out of. And it's about time for folk to come up where you are and you quit going down where they are. It's killing you. Because it's death. As you hold someone just as precious as you are, as you squeeze one hand lightly, Lord, we bind every spirit of failure. We bind the negatives of abuse. Blow it out of our minds. Blow out all the things that we have felt as victims. And blow out all the guilt that we have because we were perpetrators. And now, Lord, release our minds. Take us from actuality to potentiality. And let us not think where we are, but where we're going. And as you blow us up, Lord, give us the praise that will overcome all the haters. As you blow us up, Lord, let us not feel guilty because you moved us to another level. But let us bring as many as will come with us. But we want them to know we can't stay here. We got to move on up to the next place. And so now, Lord, I speak it into my sister. I speak it into my brother. Be all that God called you to be. And come out. Come out. Come out. In Jesus' name. Somebody give God the glory.

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Thanks again for listening. Now, take what you've heard and go do something with it.

Moses and the children of Israel left Egypt and they didn't know much about following God. They found themselves with Pharaoh's army behind them and the Red Sea in front of them. And Moses, who was their leader, felt like he could speak for God and wanted to show leadership. And he stood before the people and said, "Stand still and see the glory of God." But then he turned around and went into his tent, and God said to him, "That isn't what I told you to tell him. If you stand still and do nothing, you're going to be destroyed." But Moses said, "I don't know what to do." God said, "I'll tell you what to do." Moses said, "There's an army of Pharaoh coming, and we don't even have an army. And there's a Red Sea in front of us."

We don't even have a boat. And God said, listen, Moses, I'm going to ask something monumental of you. It's going to be big. It's going to take everything you got. But if you'll do this, the Red Sea will divide and you'll walk through on dry ground. And Moses had to be thinking, what is that that I could do that would be great enough to divide an ocean? And God said, you go back out there. And you take this walking stick that you use to assist you as you walk, and you lift up that stick over that ocean, and the ocean will divide. And Moses was thinking, God, you said you were going to ask something of me monumental. And God said, oh, but I did. Because what I ask of you is to do just a simple, small thing and trust me to do the great thing. And for us as human beings, that's the big thing. Because we want to help, but we don't know what to do. And we can't do. I'm talking to someone tonight who really needs to know him as God of the breakthrough. But you don't know what to do. And here's what God's saying tonight. Like he said to Moses, he must have said to Mary. And as I watched her worship tonight, and you know, God has used several Marys through the centuries. And I could see her as a broken girl with a praying mother and a divided and broken home. And as just a child, Mary was facing a mountain and an attack of the enemy. But as she cried out to the Lord didn't ask her to move the mountain. The Lord just said, can you play a piano? Can you sing me a song? Can you spend some time with me? Just do the little things and I'll do the big stuff. You know, I hope this is an encouraging word for someone in this room tonight or somebody listening to this. You don't have to do the big thing. God's God. That's what he's for. He said, Moses, you don't have to move an ocean or defeat an army. Just lift up that stick and believe me for the rest. And so God may be saying to you tonight, can you just lift a hand? Can you bow a knee? Can you open your mouth? Can you sing a song?

My friend, our youth pastor, live at the Faith Center, integrity recorded artist, Jonathan Nelson, featuring

around you. Look around you quick. Look all around you. Back, front, north, south, east, west. Just look around you. It's different in here. It's a different place. So you didn't just come on Thursday night. Tell somebody, you didn't just come on Thursday night. See, what had happened was you stepped into a new season. Somebody just take a step up. Yeah. Take another step. Come on now. Come on, take another step. There you go.

getting ready to jump into a new season. God is getting ready to tear the veil off of the heavenlies. And what has been held up is getting ready to be released. The people that have been under are getting ready to come up over. Those that have been forgotten are going to be remembered. The enemy has held back generations long enough, but God is about ready to give us a new season. A season of power. A season of prosperity. A season of what has been taken from you has got to be brought back to you. I dare you to praise God like you know that it's already here. You serve a God of season. I know we have to sing, but I got to tell you something. You serve a God of seasons, and every season has a purpose. But seasons aren't governed by clocks and calendars. Seasons are governed by revelation and truth. And whenever God gives you a fresh word, he always takes you into a new season. And sometimes we have to go through some seasons we don't want to go through. But I'm talking to some people tonight that have been through some seasons where you had to learn some things you would not have learned had you not went through the season that you went through. And every time the devil pushed on you, he just turned you into his greatest nightmare. Because all he did was made you learn how to put your feet down, how to hold your head up. Some of you had to learn to praise God all by yourself. You had to learn how to lay hands on your own head. Has anybody here ever had to praise God through some tears? Have you ever had to hold up your hands and pray for other folks when you wish somebody was praying for you? I just stopped by to tell you tonight that season is over and a new season is coming. It's on you right now. If you'll just praise him, I believe a new

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Let us praise him. Hallelujah. Yes, Lord, we praise you right now. You are King, you are Jehovah. We praise you. We praise you. We praise you. Hallelujah. 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

0: give him a hand clap of praise. 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I love it. How many has ever felt just you made a mess of the day? You ever been there? You got mad about something and you just showed yourself. You know what I mean? Huh? Some of y'all done that. Was it today? Because of the bike tour? No, I'm just kidding. But you know, you feel so unworthy at night when you lay your head down on your pillow to even just, you think about all the mistakes and all the many times you've let him down throughout the day, and you feel so unworthy to call upon him. Some of you might be feeling the same way. Maybe you feel like that you've done so much and let Christ down so much that you feel unworthy to call upon his name. I want to tell you something. His grace is beautiful. He is a loving and just God. That's what this church is all about. That's why I love it so much here. You can feel the love of God. Doesn't matter.
1: Until you come to a place where pastor can't step on your tour, and you're not going to spaz. Your neighbor just lifting on her hands to praise God, and her elbow catch you in a rock fight. When people can talk about you like a dog and it don't bother you, then you know you are dead. When people can try to murder your reputation and you don't seek to defend, watch this, defend what? Defend what? You're trying to defend something that needs to die. I know. Hey, let him be your defense. Let God be your defense. Come on, somebody. This rotten stink himself. Come on. Say what you want to say about me. Listen. God help me to say it. It's not what is important. It's not what others say about you. It's not even what you say about yourself. Because a lot of time we say things about ourselves that if your friend would ever tell you the truth. So it's not what friends say. It's not what you even say. It's what God says about you. That's important. So when them say you are this and you are that and they're trying to destroy your reputation and take it, no. Worship God. Praise him. Give him thanks. Huh? What does God say about you? You're fearfully. I am fearfully and wonderfully made. I am the righteousness of God in Christ Jesus. That the boy there. That the man there. When people talk about you, make sure that what they're saying is not true. And if you know it is not true, just keep on doing what you're doing, Sonny. Just keep on doing your thing. Don't make that bother you. The Lord saying to you, I got this. And a lot of times that is just distraction on the road to destiny. The devil wants you to lose focus. Come on, somebody. But when you are dead, come on. My eyes are firmly fixed on where I'm going. I have on blinders like the racehorse. Come on, somebody. I will not look to the left nor to the right. So this is distraction. Distraction over here. But I am on the road towards my destiny. Somebody bless him. So God designed this road just for you. And a lot of time we try to carry other people with us. But you know, Pastor, you must work out your own salvation with fear and trembling. So the road is, listen, don't carry me on the road where God has for you, because I can't handle it.
2: The grace he gives me is for my road, not yours. Someone will love company. It's a lonely road. It's a lonely road. It's a lonely road. Joseph was thrown in the pit by himself. He was sold into slavery by himself. Come on, somebody. God has a handpicked son. Just imagine this. God looked at billions of people in the world and he chose you. But we want to hang on to our friends. We want and don't realize that the persons you're hanging on to don't have the vision that you have. Don't share the same destiny. And you are trying to. Some of you married. And they're holding you back from your destiny. Holding you back from where God wants to take you. Because there's a wrestling now, not between the flesh and God, but between them and God. Because God is saying, this is what I have ordained for you. And them said, you could not deal. And so there's a struggle going on. Every day you pick up yourself, but you're going to church. You cook my dinner yet? You don't have to go to church all the while so often. God give you wisdom. And so no, before you know him, never have a problem. Before him, never have a problem. But know that he sees that God is about to elevate you. Satan now is working.

We're here to sing about Jesus tonight and all that he is. The name that's above every other name is Jesus.

Jesus. 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Thank you guys for coming tonight.

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2: I want you to know, Lord, because I got King Jesus, I don't need nobody else. Do you hear me what I say? Long as I got King Jesus, I don't need nobody else. Come on.

him glory, give him glory, give him glory. Hallelujah, hallelujah, hallelujah. For have not I declared that the whole earth shall be filled with my glory? I've spoken and said that the whole creation is groaning, waiting for the adoption of sons. Knowing this hour that even as I pierced the side of Adam and caused the bride to come forth, and even as I pierced the side of my son and caused the bride to come forth, know that in this hour I'm piercing the nations, that my church, that my house might come forth. Know that in this hour that the church shall become called that which is borderless. For Bethel shall arise in this hour, the place where God is, the place where God arises. Borderlessness shall be the sign of the coming forth of my kingdom. For certainly in places that are uncommon and places that are not called my house shall come the arrival that which is borderless. For Bethel shall arise in this hour, the place where God is, the place where God arises. Borderlessness shall be the sign of the coming forth of my kingdom. For certainly in places that are uncommon

0: Yes, Lord. Yes, yes, yes. Glory be to God. We thank God for this day. This is the day the Lord has made. We will rejoice and be glad in it. Amen, somebody. Glory be to your name, Father. We'll come before his presence one more time. Glory be to God. There's nothing good we have done, but because of his love, his grace, and his mercy that brought us through this morning. Amen, somebody. Many of us, many people went through some trial this week, but here we are this morning in God's presence. His word says, God, in his presence there is fullness of joy, and at his right hand there pleasure forevermore. So we thank God for giving us another day. We thank God that we made the wake-up list this morning. Hallelujah. Glory be to God. So we're grateful this morning to know that we can come in God's presence to call upon him this morning. Never get weary in doing things for the Lord, to praise God. Amen, somebody, because God have a reward for each and every one of you. I'm excited for that day when y'all get your reward. Amen. Don't think that what you're doing, it's going in vain. God take good notes. Amen, somebody. So I just want to encourage you this morning. Just want to encourage each and every one of you this morning. In the mighty name of Jesus, just be strong, be of good courage in spite of whatever is going on in this world today. Just know that God is more than able to turn it around for you. God is more than able to turn it around for you. All you got to do is just take yourself out the way and just be patient on him. Amen, somebody. Many times we try to help God out, and when we help God out, we just mess it up. Amen. God don't need our help. Amen. He don't need your help. So just wait upon him. They that wait upon the Lord shall renew their strength. They shall mount up with wings like eagles. They shall run and not be weary. They shall walk and not faint. Lord, teach us how to wait. Teach us how to wait. Here we are in the middle of the month. Time is going fast. Sooner or later, this year is over. Amen, somebody. I know it's been a trial time for many of us for the past 5 months. You've been going through some tough time. But it is well. It is well. Because all things work together for good. All things work together for good. Amen. Sometimes we cannot understand the good. Sometimes we try to figure out what the good, whatever we are going through, but just be of good courage. Be of good courage. Amen, somebody. Learn to encourage yourself in the Lord. Stand on his word. Amen. In times like this, now is the time when we need to get in the word of God to just encourage ourselves. Amen, somebody. Because we need it. We need it. Oh, glory be to God. We are facing some tough time right now. We are facing some tough time right now. It seems like we are, I told my wife, by reading the Bible, it seems like we're in the days of Pharaoh now. Yes, we're so much dictate going on. Amen, somebody. But we serve a true and living God. We serve a God who see the eye and look low. Nothing take God by surprise. But we serve also a God who is patient with us. Amen. We serve a God who is patient with us. And many times I say, thank God he's not like man. Because every time man mess up, man write man off. But God is a God who restores. He restored you in the midst of it all. He will pick you up and restore you back. Amen. To him. As long as you cry out to him for help. Amen, somebody. So I just want to encourage you this morning. Just let you understand that. Just be strong. And just be strong. And be faithful to God. And watch what God do for you. In the mighty name of Jesus. Glory be to God. Nevertheless, Spirit of the living God, God, we thank you this morning for this day. Abba, we come before you this morning, God. knowing, Almighty God, we're not worthy, but because of your love, your grace, your mercy, and your blood that cleanses us from all sins, God. Your word tells us, God, that we all have sinned and come short of the glory of God. So, Father, here we are this morning before your presence, God, as we come before you one more time, God. We just say, God, it's us again, God. God, our ATL praise us, online disciples, all of us this morning, gathered together, calling upon you this morning, God. God, we all need help this morning, God. We all have a need this morning, Father. So we come before you now, God, and we empty ourselves before you one more time. And we ask you even right now, Father, to just forgive us of our sins, our trespasses, God. Almighty God, I pray that you will wash us again, God. You will purify our hearts this morning, God. Almighty God, renew a right spirit within us this morning, God. So, Father, we just want to thank you, Almighty God, that we can come before your presence and cry out to you this morning, God, because you, Almighty God, are our advocate this morning. God, you make an intercession for each and every one of us, Almighty God. So, Father, we gather before your presence now, God, and mercy, and we cry out to you this morning. Just have mercy upon us, God. I pray, God, that wherever we are weak this morning, God, let yourself be strong, Almighty God, in the midst of it all, Father. In the midst of chaos, Almighty God, I pray in the mighty name of Jesus. Holy Spirit of God, we ask you now, Father, to just give us strength this morning, to overcome the obstacles this morning in the name of Jesus. I pray, God Almighty, in the name of Jesus, just have your way in us and through us this morning, God, as we surrender it all to you this morning. God, I'm asking you now, Father, to touch every heart, every mind this morning, God. God, what? Wherever we are hurting, wherever the pain is this morning, God. Almighty God, I pray, God Almighty, for healing, God. I pray for deliverance to your people this morning, God. Oh, God, we pray now. Go before us now, Lord God Almighty. Level every mountain, God. Let every crooked path be straight this morning, God. In the mighty name of Jesus. God, we are nothing without you. We are just a lump of clay before your presence, no God. And we ask you, no Father, in the name of Jesus, to just fill us again, God. A fresh anointing to fall upon us this morning, God. Oh, God, we pray, whatever the enemy have planned for us today, God, we cancel it in the name of Jesus. God, we decree and declare now, God, that no weapon that form against us, oh, God, has the ability to prosper. And every tongue that rise up against us, mighty God, it's hereby condemning judgment. Oh, mighty God, I pray as you continue to watch over us just like a shepherd watch over their sheep this morning, God. Father, we thank you even now for your presence with us, God. We will not go without your presence, God. God, your presence means so much to us, God. So, Father, in the name of Jesus, God, we just thank you now, God, that you are here. You are here with us, Almighty God. We thank you, Holy Spirit of God, that we can call upon your name this morning, God, because your name, oh God, it is a strong tower, Almighty God. The righteous run in, God, and we are safe, God. So in the mighty name of Jesus, may you have your way now, God. Oh, God, may you have your way now, Father. Let your blood, Almighty God, drip all over this atmosphere, God. Almighty God, we bind now, God, every demons, every devil's God that has planned, oh, God, for this program this morning, God. We cancel now, God, every assignment this morning, every attack this morning, God, in the mighty name of Jesus. God, oh, God, I pray that let the heaven be open over us this morning, God. Saturate the heart and mind of your people this morning, God. God, I pray even now, God, in the mighty name of Jesus, every place, God, that my voice traveled this morning, let it be terrified, God, to demons and devils this morning, God. Anoint us now, God. I pray, God Almighty, for a fresh anointing even right now, God. Let every song that I play, God, we minister to your people this morning, God. God, let self be slain, oh God. God, we're not here to be entertained, Almighty God, but we're here, God, to be edified so the devil can be terrified, God. Father, we thank you, no God, We bless you, Father. We give you glory, honor, and praise, God. God, we place you now, God, at the highest place right now, Father, in the mighty name of Jesus. Take full control, no God, I pray, in the mighty name of Jesus. Have your way, no Lord. Have thy way this morning among us, God, as we surrender it all to you this morning. God, we understand, as your word said, God, that you are our burden bearer, God. Whatever burden we come with this morning, God, I pray, God, that you would speak to us. Let us understand, God, that we cast it at your feet, no God, in the mighty name of Jesus. You said, God, that the battle is not ours. It is yours, God. So, Father, I thank you even now, God, for every battle this morning come against us, God. You already take care of it, God. So, Father, in the name of Jesus, let your will be done. I pray, God Almighty, for everyone, even right now, every person that connected to this program this morning, I pray, God, whatever their needs, almighty God, oh God, do it for it now, God. Do it for them right now, God. Do it for your glory, God, in the mighty name of Jesus. Have your way, no God, I pray, as we surrender it all to you this morning. Let your will be done. Let your will be done, Father. Let your will be done in the mighty name of Jesus. Not my will, but your will be done in the mighty name of Jesus. We forever give you glory, honor, and praise, no God. In the name of Jesus, we tell you thank you this morning, Daddy. Thank you this morning. Thank you for waking us up for one more day in the presence of the Lord. Thank you, God, that we are standing on top of our grave this morning, God. Oh, mighty God, thank you, God, for waking us up this morning, brought us together one more time, God, as a body this morning. So, Father, in the mighty name of Jesus, I decree and declare, let unity be among us, God. God, we come against every weak link now, Father, in the mighty name of Jesus. In the mighty name of Jesus. God, I pray right now, Father. I pray even now, Father. Let unity be among us now, Father. In the mighty name of Jesus. We give you glory, honor, and praise. In Jesus' name. Amen.
1: So I say,
0: as we thank you for life this morning, God. Praise be to God. May the Lord's presence.
1: Let it go with you.
0: Let it go before us now. Let Abba go before us now.
1: Let the presence of the Lord.
0: In the mighty name of Jesus.
1: Let it rest.
0: I greet you. I greet you. In the mighty name of Yahshua.
1: His presence.
0: Let his presence.
1: Now receiving. Yes.
0: Yes, God.
1: Now receiving.
0: Good morning. Good morning.
1: You can take it in the grocery.
0: My evangelist now.
1: You can take
0: Sister Marvelyn Mitchell, good morning to you.
1: Take it to school.
0: Praise be to God. Good morning, Sister Marvelyn.
1: Never has to see.
0: Happy Saturday morning to you. Oh. To all my Sabbath keeper this morning, I greet you all in the mighty name of Jesus. Good morning, good morning.
1: He'll come
0: nigh to you. I want to say a pleasant good morning, Sister.
1: This morning.
0: Paula Thomas.
1: Let your presence.
0: Welcome this morning in the presence of the Lord. Sister Barbara White.
1: Rest upon.
0: Good morning to you. Want to say good morning, Sister Faitlin. Pleasant good morning, good morning.
1: Lord,
0: praise be to God.
1: Let your presence.
0: Sister Crystal Johnson, good morning to you. Sister Charmaine Brown, a pleasant good morning. Good to see you. Happy Saturday morning to you. Good morning, good morning.
1: Let your presence.
0: Praise be to God. Good morning to you, sister. Winsome, good morning. Sister Marsha. Good morning to you, Sister Marsha. Hallelujah. Praise God. I want to say a pleasant good morning.
1: I need you.
0: La Bella, good morning to you. Praise be to God. Sister Ma.
1: Gently rest upon.
0: Pastor Paula. Pastor Paula Gillen, good morning.
1: Yes, Lord.
0: Sister Paula Scott, good morning to you.
1: Lord, let your presence.
0: Let his presence be with you. Good morning, Reverend Valerie. How are you this morning? Pray that all is well, right? Still on the battlefield for the Lord, ain't he? God is good. All the time. Good morning, Sister Lucy. Praise be to God. Good morning. Good morning to you. Welcome.
1: I need your presence.
0: Prophetess Kathleen. Good morning.
1: I'm in rest.
0: Welcome.
1: On my heart.
0: Yes, Lord.
1: I can
0: make it without you.
1: Out of your presence.
0: I cannot make it without you. I want to say a pleasant good morning, Sister Angela Thomas. Good morning to you. Heaven keep you this morning. Praise be to God. Come and rest upon
1: my heart.
0: Lady Rakisha, good morning to you. Good to see you.
1: Like the dew.
0: God is doing a new thing among you. My prayer that God will just open your eyes so you can see your future. Your future look good. Jeremiah 29, 11 say, "For I know the plan that I have for you. It is a plan not to harm you. It is a plan that is good for you." Amen. Good morning, Sister Beverly Hines. That's right. Today is Claudette Hines' birthday also, ain't it? Good morning. Good morning, Sister Claudette Hines. And your birthday this morning. Good morning. Praise God.
1: Like the
0: dew in the morning.

Yes, God. I want to say good morning, Maxine Jordan. I want to say good morning to General Wendell. Good morning, my brother. And to everyone, good morning. Good morning to all my silent listeners this morning. Good morning. Good morning. I want to say a pleasant good morning, Sister Nivea. Good morning. Good morning to you. And Tarzetta, Lady Tarzetta, a pleasant good morning to you. Heaven keep you this morning. I want to say good morning, Sister Marilyn, Mary Francis. Good morning to you also. Yes, to God be the glory, great things he has done. You know, I'm just excited for what God is doing, you know, among us. I'm grateful that I'm a part of it. My prayer, I say, God, whatever you're doing in this season, don't do it without us. Don't do it without us, Lord. Amen, somebody. Because I know. Yes, I know without a doubt that he's working it out for each and every one of you. He's working it out for you. Just wait upon him. I was talking to someone yesterday and it was like, man, God need to hurry up and do whatever he need to do. And I'm like, no, you got to understand what he said. He said, your time is not mine and neither your ways are my ways. He just know how to handle our situation. Just turn it over to him and just take yourself out the way. Remove yourself out the way. And just allow God to work it out for you, man. He gonna turn it around for you. But you just got to just be patient and wait upon him. Just be patient. Stay in prayer. While you turn it over to him, just stay in prayer. Yes. Just stay praying. Because one day, better days are coming. It will not always be like this. I promise you, it ain't going to always be like this that we're facing right now. Many of us, we're facing some tough time. We're facing some trial time. But understand, we're in this world, but we're not of this world. God is obligated to take care of each and every one of you. If you understand that, you will not allow the tough time and the trial time that we're facing affect you. Because the only person you can call to and cry out to is God. Yes, because he obligated to take care of you. Yes, it is so. That's Bible. That is Bible. I'm not telling you nothing which I don't know. He's obligated to take care of you. As long as you are a child of God, God's responsibility is to take care of you and make sure everything is all right for you. Yes. Nobody say, remember we talked about it. Nobody say we're not going to go through some hard time. He didn't say we wasn't. But you got to know how to trust him when the hard time comes, the tough time comes. Nobody say this road going to be easy. No one says it's going to be 1, 2, 3. Nobody told us that. But guess what? As we are going through, he's riding it out with us, man. Yes, God can just a split of a second and turn this whole universe around. Yes. But the Bible is fulfilling right before our very own eyes. We got to pay attention to what is happening. Just pay attention, man. Nevertheless, want to say good morning to all my connecting partner this morning. Want to say good morning, CCB Pastor G, my entire CCB family. Want to say good morning, BDM Ministry, Minister Devon. Good morning, Mr. Stefan Peninsula Radio, DJ Robert, RBR 24/7. Good morning. Good morning, GGFM. Good morning to each and every one of you, all of you this morning. I just want to greet you and everybody on the app this morning. I greet each and every one of you and all the silent listeners this morning. I just want to greet each and every one of you this morning. Yes. Amen, somebody. Hallelujah. Yes. He is obligated to take care of you. He's there. And a lot of time we quote the scripture, Philippians 4:13, where he says, my God shall supply all my needs according to it. Is rich.

0: riches in glory. Now, we quote that scripture, but that scripture come with, there is a condition with it. There is a condition with that scripture right there. Amen, somebody. Because he said, my God shall supply all my needs according to his riches in glory. But, and then a lot of people just stop it right there. But there is a condition towards it. Because if you are not a child of God, you can't quote that scripture. If you are not walking in righteousness, you cannot quote that scripture. Not at all. Amen, somebody. You got to be in right standing for you to can quote that scripture. Amen, somebody. Yes. You got to be in right standing with him so you can quote that scripture. He says, yes, man. Don't believe that. Don't let nobody fool you that, oh, well, the scripture say, I can do all things through Christ who strengthened me. Yes. He said, I can do all things. I can do all things through Christ who strengthened me. Nevertheless, let me just play this song, yeah? Because all I'm doing, I just want to encourage you this morning. Just want to encourage you this morning. Amen, somebody?
1: Hallelujah.
0: Be encouraged.
1: Come on, if you got resurrection power on the inside of you, you got to make a bigger noise than that, I think. God tells Moses, take these people and go here. And I love Moses' response in Exodus 33. He said, there's just no way we're going to go, God.
0: Yes, God.
1: Unless your presence goes with us. He understood that in the presence of God is fullness of joy, is strength for the journey that God had just asked him to go on.
0: Yes.
1: And I realize sometimes in church it's great to get under the shower of his presence, but I don't want to leave this place without his presence going with us. I need his presence Monday morning. I need his presence Tuesday on the 7585 freeway. And God responds and says, I will personally go with you. And our prayer this morning needs to be, God, let your presence so consume us,
0: yes,
1: that we walk in it daily. Not just on Sunday, not just enough to get through today.
0: Yes, God.
1: But the overflow of your presence. Thank you, Jesus. Can we just lift our voices, lift our hands, and just tell him, I need your presence, Lord.
0: Yes, God, I need your presence, oh God.
1: Let's sing this out together this morning.
0: I need your presence, oh God.

0: Jesus, you're.
1: Want to say good morning to you, Auntie Larry. Good morning.
0: With hands of dad.
1: Oh God.
0: Your presence.
1: It is heaven.
0: Is heaven.
1: To me.
0: To me.
1: Nothing like your presence, oh God.

0: Today, Lord, we desire you.
1: Come on, somebody.
0: Presence, Lord. We're not here just for a service or just to sing songs, God. We're here to seek your face, the living God, the one true living God. Come on, you're the desire of our hearts, oh Lord. Let's sing it together.

0: nothing, O God.
1: Jesus, you're the cure that won't run dry.
0: Yes, Lord.
1: Just lay it down and sing it. Come on. Nothing in this world will satisfy.
0: Nothing could satisfy. I want to say good morning, Sister Sherlyn.
1: But Jesus, you're
0: a pleasant Saturday morning to you.
1: Run dry.
0: Oh, glory be to God.
1: Jesus, you're the cure that won't run dry.
0: I want to say good morning, Auntie Joan.

0: Sing it out.
1: Singing.
0: I want to say a pleasant, wonderful good morning, Sister Sandra. Good morning to you. Happy Saturday morning to you.

Yes, it is. Glory be to God, your presence. You see, when we understand the power and the authority that lies within us, you know, when we use that authority, I mean, it's just like a police officer. He know he got the authority. Without that badge, he ain't got no power and no authority. But it's just like us, you know. We got the power and authority, and we build to exercise our power and authority over the enemy. Luke 10:19 tells us, you know, it said, "Behold, I have given you power to tread upon serpents and scorpion." Amen. And he said, and he also go and say, "Even demons and devils, and by any means, nothing shall hurt you." So God has given you the power to tread on serpents. He gave you power to tread upon scorpions and over all the power of the enemy. So why are we surrendering to the enemy and allowing the enemy to run in rampage over us? Why? Why? I mean, I don't get it. I just don't get it, man. Come on, somebody. Just let him wrap you in his arm this morning. Some of us, we need to be wrapped up right now. You need to be filled with the Spirit of the living God right now. Let him just hold you in the palm of his hand right now. Oh, glory be to God. Ah.

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0: Glory be to God. Father, we worship you, O God. We magnify your name, O God. We lift you up, Lord. We honor you, O God. So we just want to thank you this morning. We just want to thank you this morning.
1: Somebody pray.
0: Thank you for being God.
1: No other name.
0: Thank you for life this morning.
1: No other name more.
0: Thank you, Yahshua.
1: No other,
0: for giving us strength this morning.
1: No other name.
0: Thank you for watching over us this morning.
2: My beloved is the most beautiful among thousands.
0: Come on, somebody.

0: Sing it one more.
1: Spirit of the living God, we just love you. Holy Spirit, we love you.
2: Upon thousands,
1: you are our helper.

0: Yes, God. Father, we just want to thank you this morning. Glory be to God. Amen, somebody. Hallelujah. We just thank you for your presence with us, Almighty God. Without your presence, we will not move, go nowhere. In the name of the Lord Jesus, oh Lord and Savior, this morning. Hallelujah. Glory be to God. Amen, somebody. Amen, somebody. We thank you for this day. Yes, God. Yeah. Hallelujah. That is right. That's the word right there, Joshua 1:9. Have I not command thee? Be strong and of good courage. Be not afraid, neither be dismayed. For the Lord thy God is with you. Whatever you do, and whatever does go it, the Lord is with you. Amen. His promise, he will never leave you nor forsake you. Come on, somebody. This is my desire to him this morning. This is my prayer to him this morning. All I'm asking him this morning. Oh God.
1: I testify. No one's like to be in the presence of the Lord.
0: You see, I can't take your place I'm not experienced myself. I can't take you to a place I never experienced. So I know what it's like to be in the presence of the Lord.
1: I'm still.
0: Come on, somebody. Jesus.
1: Bodies with him. Families restored.

0: God.
1: The Lord is restoring us all those wasted years.
0: In your presence, Lord.
1: Many of us were playing catch up, right? Only God can go back into time with mine. Hallelujah.
0: Yes. I don't want you to go.
1: Oh, Jesus.

0: Does anybody want more? Does anybody want more? More of you, less of me, Lord.
1: I want more. Oh, God.
2: Please, I want more. Does anybody feel like I feel in this room?
0: Does anybody feel like the way I feel this morning?
1: Please.
0: Tell him, Sister Winsome. Go ahead and tell him, Sister Winsome. You want more. Tell him, Rakisha, you're tired. You want more? Ask him to reveal himself to you.
1: I want more.
0: I want to experience you more.

0: That's right. Whatever you're doing in this season, don't do it without us, right? And now that you ask him, Sister Winsome, can I just tell him this right now? Just tell him, Sister Winsome.
1: Caught up in your presence.
0: Just go ahead and cry out to him right now.
1: I just want to sit here
2: at your feet.

0: God.
1: I'm not here for bliss.
2: Jesus, you don't owe us nothing.
1: Jesus, you don't owe us.

0: go ahead and tell him you're sorry this morning.
1: I'm not here for blessings. Jesus, you don't owe me anything.
0: Jesus.
1: More than just wrong.
0: This is my part right here.
1: I'm sorry.

0: Oh God.
1: I'm sorry. And I'm sorry. When I've come with my agenda, I'm sorry. When I forgot to be

0: never want to leave. I'm not here, God. Jesus, you don't owe us nothing. Oh, glory to God.
1: I just want you. I just want you. I just want you.

0: Can I tell you that God is real? God is more real than the wind that you're feeling right now. Even the living breath that you're breathing right now. He's more real than that. Amen, somebody. Reveal God.
1: I'm not afraid of the silence.
0: Yes, God.

Mighty God. Glory be to your name. Why do you love me so much?

0: God, you're so amazing. So I'm running to you. So I'm running. Oh, hallelujah.
1: So I'm running to you.
0: Mighty God.
1: So I'm running.
0: I said, I'm running to you.
1: So I'm running.
0: As we cry, Abba.
1: Why do you love me?
0: Can I tell you that Abba never fails? Abba will pick you up. I said, Abba will pick you up.
1: Why do you love me so much?
0: Jesus.
1: Want
0: to say good morning, Sister Doreen. Good morning, Sister Doreen Forbes. Good morning to you.
2: Abba.
0: Abba.
2: I belong to you.
0: He's God the Father. God the Son, God the Holy Spirit.

I want to play this one here. Can I play this one here? Glory be to God. I want to play this one here for somebody this morning. Somebody need to feel the love of Abba this morning. Amen. Somebody need to feel Abba love this morning. Glory be to God. Hallelujah.

0: Want to say good morning, my good friend Pastor G. My CCB family, good morning to you, sir.
1: You make something beautiful
0: out of me. Yes. Good morning, Sister Shauna. Good morning, sis.

0: Good morning to you, lady love. Good morning. Yes, God.
1: Abba.
0: Hallelujah.
1: I belong to you.
0: Go ahead and tell him you're I'm yours, Lord. I'm yours. Oh, glory be to your name, Father.

0: You know, in the natural, I'm a little bit of a daddy's girl. And I can remember growing up, if someone said to me, "Oh, you look like your dad," I took that as a huge compliment. Because my dad, he's so cute. He's such a great guy. And as I got older and my relationship with God the Father started to develop, I realized that one of the greatest compliments we can really ever get is for someone to look at our lives and say, "Wow.
1: Yes, God.
0: You look like your father."
1: Jesus.
0: And as I get to know Abba even more, the desire to look like him intensifies.
1: Yes, God.
0: The desire to have my life resemble him intensifies. Abba has never failed me.

0: even when I couldn't understand what he was doing. And even though sometimes I was in a lot of pain, I knew for sure that Abba's intentions were for me were good. I acknowledge that his plans for me are perfect.
1: Yes, God.
0: But then my heart goes out to those who have not yet received the revelation of God the Father, of Abba.
1: Yes, God.
0: That could be for many reasons. For a lot of people, their earthly father was nowhere present.
2: Yes, God.
0: So they don't know how to receive the love of a father. But I just pray for you right now. If you, by chance, have been rejected by your earthly father.
2: Praise be to God, my beloved sister.
0: I can guarantee.
2: Good to know that you're back at work.
0: You.
2: Oh, Shanda.
0: He loves you.
2: Just know that your steps are ordered.
0: And in this hour,
2: it is ordered by God.
0: He wants to reveal himself to you as Abba.
2: After all them days you have been missing.
0: As God the Father.
2: Come on, Abba. We'll never leave you nor forsake you.
0: And even like a little child would run up to their dad and stretch their arms out of daddy, daddy. Would you do the same?
2: Come on, no man.
0: Reach out to your heavenly father. If you reach for him, I promise you, he'll pick you up.
2: Yes, he will. I promise you.
0: He'll pick you up. He will.
2: He will.
0: And he won't ever, he won't ever, he won't ever.
2: We serve an amazing God.
0: He won't ever put you down. So I pray for you right now that the revelation of Abba, of God the Father,
2: Jesus,
0: would hit your spirit, man.
2: Oh, yes, God. I'm yours, Lord.
0: That you would trust him like a father.
2: Yes, he.
0: That you would love on him like a father. That you would desire to look like him and be like him. He'll never leave you. He'll never forsake you.
2: Because one thing I can tell you this morning.
0: To the fatherless.
2: He's a friend. To the friendless.

0: And I decree and declare that those 2 months that you miss, God gonna go back into time and restore you abundantly for those 2 months.
1: He's a mother.
0: Watch the hands of God in the next few months on your life.
1: Oh.

0: He's a father.
1: She's my online disciple. I've been discipling her, man. And I'm watching the hands of God.
0: To the motherland.
1: Watch the hands of God on your life, sis.
0: He's a friend.
1: Just remember our conversation, right? Yeah.

0: Hallelujah.
1: I'm yours, Lord.
0: Somebody tell him. Somebody just tell him.
1: I'm yours, Lord. I'm yours, Lord. I'm yours, Lord. I'm yours, Lord.
0: Come on, come on.
1: Come on, you want to declare it?
0: Come on, somebody.
1: Say, I'm yours, Lord.
0: Yeah, God. It was delay, but not denied, Sister Marcia. It was delay, but not denied. What is yours. Oh, glory be to God. Those packets belongs to your daughter. And she had to get it in the mighty name of Jesus. Praise be to God.
1: I belong to you.
0: Yes, Lord.
1: I belong to you.
0: As him continue to be your cornerstone, Rakisha. Just let him continue to be your cornerstone. Amen. Can I play this for you, Rakisha? I want to play this for you. Yes, man. Can I play this for Rakisha this morning? Rakisha. Can I just tell you this morning?
2: In Christ alone,
0: oh God,
2: my hope is found. He is my life, my strength, my strength.
0: Oh God,
2: this cornerstone,
0: Rakisha,
2: is solid ground.
0: Yes, can I just say this to you?
2: Firm through the drought and fear, sister.

Christ alone, let him be your cornerstone this morning. Amen, somebody. Glory be to God. We thank God for this awesome worship this morning in the mighty name of Jesus. Want to say good morning, Sister Ione Aladdin. Good morning to you. Glory be to God. And we thank God. It's now 7 o'clock. Amen. As we getting ready to, just want to speak to you from a couple passage of scripture this morning. Amen. Just want to get into this. I was just thinking about this. When I was just reading this passage of scripture, and there's one particular verse jump out at me. There's one particular verse jump out at me this morning. And it started, after it jumped out at, to me, it started to minister to me. And just started to just go in dialogue and just, you know, meditating on it. Or just meditating on it and to hear what God is saying. Glory be to God. Jesus, it is the promise of the Holy Spirit, what the Holy Spirit is to us. And I would just try to understand about the Holy Spirit, how the Holy Spirit operates. But I want to get into the book of John, chapter 14. Amen. And I'm going to jump around in a couple scripture for you. Let's go jump. The book of John, chapter 14, and verse 1 says, "Let not your heart be troubled. Believe in God. Believe also in me. In my Father's house are many rooms. If it were not so, would I have not told you that I go to prepare a place for you? And if I go and prepare a place for you, I will come again. I will come again and will take you to myself, that where I also have been also." Where I have been also. Now, come down to verse 25. Let's look at verse 25 right here. Now, this is Jesus' promise of the Holy Spirit now, right? Now, we come down to verse 25. Verse 25 says, "These things I spoken to you while I'm still with you. But the Helper, the Holy Spirit, whom the Father will send in my name, will teach you all things and bring to your remembrance all that I have said to you." Now, that's the scripture. That's the scripture that jumped out at me, verse 26. That one jumped out at me. And I have to say, wow, look at this scripture. The Holy Spirit, yes, your divine teacher and reminder. Yes, amen. So in this now, it says, "But the Holy Spirit, the Helper, the Holy Spirit, whom the Father will send in my name, will teach you all things and bring to your remembrance all things that I have said." Glory be to God. Understand this, you are not alone. You are not alone. There are moments in life when we feel confused, overwhelmed, and uncertainty about what to do. The next, you know, many times in life we don't even know what to do next. We ask questions like these, and understand these are some of the questions we will ask. "Lord, what shall I do? How do I handle this situation? Why do I keep forgetting your promise?" Jesus give us a powerful promise in John
chapter 14, verse 26. The Holy Spirit is our helper, teacher, and reminder. Amen, somebody. You are not walking through life by yourself. He promised that he will never leave you nor forsake you. God has placed his spirit within you to guide you, instruct, he also reminds you of his word. Amen. Now, I just want to declare to you this morning, as I declare over you this morning, that every spirit of confusion is broken. The Holy Spirit awakened your understanding, restoring your memory of God, promise, and leading you into divine wisdom. Here it is now. The Holy Spirit is your helper. That's why he said, I must go, but I'm not going to leave you comfortless. I'm going to leave you the Holy Spirit. Now, the Holy Spirit, that word, it, helper, it comes from the Greek word paraklet. Amen. It's spelled P-A-R-A-K-L-E-T-O-S, paraklet. That means comforter. It means also mean counselor. It also means advocate. It also means intercessor. It also means strengthener, standby. Now, the Holy Spirit come alongside you to help you where you are weak. And that's why we always pray and say, God, wherever I weak, Holy Spirit, let yourself be strong in the midst of it all. Glory be to God. Now, here is my supporting scriptures right here. Now, Romans 8:26. It says, likewise, the Holy Spirit also help in our weakness. When you do not know how to pray, the Holy Spirit pray through you. When you are too tired to keep going, the Holy Spirit strengthen you. When you are under attack, the Holy Spirit stand beside you. Amen, somebody. Remember the story of Samson in the book of Judges. In the book of Judges, verse 14, chapter 6, it says, the Spirit of the Lord come upon Samson and give him supernatural strength. The same Spirit that empowers Samson now dwells in believers today. The Holy Spirit is stepping into your battle right now. What you could not do in your own strength, God is doing it by his Spirit. Glory be to God. Now, the Holy Spirit will teach you all things. Amen, somebody. The Holy Spirit will teach you all things. John chapter 14, verse 26 says, he will teach you all things. The Holy Spirit is the greatest teacher you will ever have in your life. Can somebody say amen to that? Glory be to God. The Holy Spirit is the greatest teacher you can ever have. He is the teacher. He teach you how to live holy. He teach you how to make wise decisions. He also teach you how to understand scripture. He also teach you how to recognize God's voice. Hallelujah. In the book of John chapter 2 verse 27, this same anointing teaches you concerning all things. Now, y'all know me. I said this all the time. Joseph is one of my favorite character in the Bible, because when I look at
when I look back on Joseph's life and see all that Joseph go through, I'm always talking about Joseph. Glory be to God. So now, in the book of Genesis 41, show Joseph. Hallelujah. He is one of my favorite characters in the Bible, man. Amen, somebody. Now, Joseph interpret Pharaoh's dream through God's given wisdom. You see that in Genesis 41. The Spirit gave Joseph insight that no one else had. Can I just declare this to you this morning? God is releasing supernatural understanding over your life this morning. You will know what to do, when to do it, and how to do it. Ask God to give you supernatural revelation of that this morning in the mighty name of Jesus. Now, the Holy Spirit bring God's word to your remembrance. He does. Jesus said, "The Spirit will bring to you remembrance all things that I have said to you." Amen, somebody. That the right time, the Holy Spirit recalls scriptures and promise you need. Now, we look at in the book of Isaiah 55:11. In the book of Isaiah 55:11, "So shall my word be, it shall accomplish what I place it." Now remember the story of Peter. Now watch this now. Peter walking on the water. In the book of Matthew chapter 14, Peter step out in faith because he remember the word of Jesus. The word of Jesus, he say, "Come," he said, "Lord, if that you bid me to come." So he remembered the word "come." When you remember God's word, fear loses its power. Every forgotten promise is being revealed. The word you once received is coming alive again in your spirit today in the name of Jesus. Now the Holy Spirit will give you boldness. It give you boldness because we see the disciple where fear, they were fearful until they were filled with the Holy Spirit. In the book of Acts chapter 4:31, they were all filled with the Holy Spirit and they were speaking the word of God with boldness. For example, we know Peter now. Peter, who the one who denied Jesus. But after being filled with the Spirit in the book of Acts, he preaches with power, and there were thousands, they were saved. Can I make a prophetic declaration to you this morning? The Holy Spirit is replacing fear with boldness. You will speak, pray, and walk in confidence of who you are in the mighty name of Jesus. You will not be fearless anymore because guess what? The Holy Spirit will remind you of who you are. It will bring back to you now the Holy Spirit is the one reveal the things to come. Amen, somebody. Because in the book of John chapter 16 verse 13, he says, he will teach you things to come. The Holy Spirit, it gives you discernment and divine direction. It gives you what? Discernment and divine direction. Now we look at Paul in the book of Acts chapter 16. The Holy Spirit, he redirected
Paul the Apostle to Macedonia, opening a new mission field for him. Here it is right here. God is giving many of you a clear direction. Wrong doors are closing and divine opportunity are opening for you in the name of Jesus. Some of us, we are going in the wrong direction. We are heading in the wrong direction. But I come to tell you this morning, the Holy Spirit will redirect you in the path that you need to go. Here is my five thing this morning to you. Here is my five thing this morning I want you to hear, want you to get this morning. In order for you to understand and get the things in that the Holy Spirit has for you. Now, number one, you got to spend time in prayer. You got to, number two, you got to read and meditate on the word and the scripture. Obey the scripture. You must obey the Spirit whenever it prompting you. Many times God is speaking to you and you start to question it and say, is that God really speaking to me that way? Yes. Listen to God's voice. Also, trust is guidance. Trust is guidance. Can I tell you what the Lord is saying to you this morning? Here it is. My children, here it is. You are not confused. You are not being, you are not confused. Glory be to God. You are just being taught. You are just being taught by the Holy Spirit. What you have forgotten, I am bringing it back to your remembrance. Amen, somebody. What has seemed impossible, I am making clear. My spirit is helper. My spirit is your helper. And I am leading you into victory. Amen. Do we get that? Yes. Now, here it is this morning in the book of John, chapter 14, verse 26. It reminds us now that the Holy Spirit is your helper in weakness. It also your teacher in confusion. It also your reminder in whenever your forgotness or your forgetfulness. Oh, glory be to God. It also your source of boldness. It is the one who guides you into your future. Amen, somebody. You have not. Glory to God. I just want to let you understand and let you know this. You do not have to figure life out on your own. Many of us try to do that, try to figure out life on our own. Now, you have the Holy Spirit that lives within you to do that for you and to show you and to guide you to that. Try not to figure life out on your own. It will stress you out. Because the things them that need to reveal to you, you will not understand them. So allow the Holy Spirit to guide you to life. Stop trying to figure it out for yourself. In the mighty name of Jesus. As I bring this home this morning. As I declare over you this morning. I want to make a prophetic declaration over you this morning. As I speak life over you this morning. In the name of Jesus. Glory be to God. As I make this down, I declare that the beginning I declare today is a new beginning. The Holy Spirit will speak more clearly to you than ever before. Your mind will be illuminated. Your spirit strengthened.
and your path directed by God, you will not miss your season, and you will not walk in confusion. In the mighty name of Jesus, glory be to God. That is my prophetic declaration to you this morning. Glory to God. The Holy Spirit will speak more clearly to you than ever before. Your mind will be, oh, glory be to God. Your spirit will strengthen, and your path directed by God. You will not miss your season. You will not miss your season. And you will walk in confidence, knowing that the Holy Spirit is leading you, guiding you in the mighty name of Jesus. The Holy Spirit is your helper. He is your helper this morning. That's why Jesus said, I will not leave you comfortless. He said, I'm going to prepare a place for you. But I'm not going to leave you comfortless. And this is me, right? This is just me saying this. It's not Bible, but that's just me saying this now, right? I believe that God's intention was to be here in the earth realm with us. That's me. That was his intention. Yes. To be here with us. But because he said, I have to go, but I'm not going to leave you comfortless. Oh, my shandada bakosata. He said, I'm not going to leave you comfortless. I'm going to give you the Holy Spirit to guide you. Yes. You need it. We need the Holy Spirit to guide us, man. Because places we used to go, we can't go there no more. When we led by spirit, not by sight. Many times we operate by the natural things that we see. And when we do that, we messed up. We must allow the Spirit to guide you. Make the Holy Spirit make decision for you. But, well, my brother, how can I allow the Spirit to make decision for me? When you develop a relationship with him, then you will understand how he speaks to you. Yes, he speaks to you, and he will tell you, just talk to him. Have a little talk with Jesus. Tell him all about you. Yes, he speaks to you. He will give you the direction that you want. But you have to have a relationship with him. How can you know somebody if you don't spend time with them? In order for you to know the person, you got to spend time with the person. You don't just get up today and just marry the person just like that. No, you got to spend time with the person to understand the person and to know the person. Know who you're married into. Sometimes we're married into some relationship it doesn't mean for us. But we just do it out of desperation. Oh, did I say that? Oh, no. But the Holy Spirit will guide you, man. Amen, somebody. Just allow the Spirit of God to lead you in the path of righteousness. He said, where you lead, I follow. Let him lead you in the path of righteousness. He will never leave you nor forsake you. God will never lead you in the wrong path. Amen, somebody. Glory be to God. So we just want to thank him this morning. Thank him this morning. Amen. Yes, for leading us in that path. Amen, somebody. Hallelujah. God is a good God. And he's able to do it for us. In the mighty name of Jesus. Amen, somebody. Amen, somebody. He is a good God. And he's leading us this morning. In the mighty name of Jesus. In the mighty name of Jesus. So right now, Father God, I just want to thank you for sending the Holy Spirit to be our helper.
O God Almighty, our teacher and guide us, O God. Open our ears to hear your voice this morning, O God. Our heart to obey, Almighty God, in the name of Jesus. God, bring your word, O God Almighty, to our remembrance this morning. And lead us, God, in truth this morning. Fill us, Almighty God, with wisdom, boldness, and peace in the name of the Lord Jesus. Father, we thank you even now for your people this morning. I pray, God Almighty, that your people will allow the Holy Spirit to guide them, to lead them in the mighty name of Jesus. Father, we thank you right now. Hear my cry, O Lord. Attend unto my prayer. In the name of the Lord Jesus. In the name of the Lord Jesus, our Lord and Savior. In Jesus' mighty name. Amen. And amen. Amen. Praise be to God. Hallelujah. Amen, somebody.

Maker. Thank you for your presence. We worship you, our Lord. Somebody throw your hands up in the air and tell him, you are worthy to be praised.

0: Want to say a pleasant, wonderful good morning to you, Carla. Good morning.
1: A pleasant good morning to you. Yeah. Minister Lou, God bless you on this morning.
0: Good morning. How are you?
1: I'm doing good. Thanks for asking. Praise good morning to each and every one of you, ATL Praise House family.
0: Yes.
1: Hallelujah. Minister Lou, I just called this morning. I just want to come pray over you this morning because, hallelujah, the Spirit of the Lord moves upon you this morning. And my prayer is that every one of us receive and not just be hearers alone, but be doers of the Word of God.
0: Amen.
1: Because like you said, God is moving. The Spirit of the Lord is speaking.
0: Yes.
1: Hallelujah. In this season.
0: Yes.
1: Hallelujah. And so all we got to do is to be in communion with him.
0: Yes.
1: So we could know when it is he that is speaking and not another voice. Praise God. Hallelujah. I just want to say that this morning.
0: Praise
1: Heavenly
0: God.
1: Father, in the name of Yeshua, our Lord and Savior Jesus, God, as you given us another opportunity, oh God, to be in your presence, God, to hear your word, and to, oh God, hallelujah, oh God, knowing that you are with us, God, Lord, as your man servant, oh God, prepared himself, and as he uttered the word that you have spoken into his hearing, Lord, I ask of you now in the name of Jesus, first, God, that you will search our hearts again and our thoughts. Forgive us, God, any sin, anything, any doubt, anything, Lord, that will cause us to not receive, oh God, what you're doing in our season.
0: Hallelujah.
1: Lord, I pray, cover Minister Lou, God. Hallelujah. Father, I speak no backlash to him, nor his family, nor to the ATL Praise House family.
0: Yes,
1: Father, I ask of you in the name of Jesus that you will continue to download in his hearing, God, as he set his face like flint, as he listened to your voice speaking unto him. I'm asking you, Father God, in the name of Jesus, God, that you will touch down for him even now, God. Touch down in his home, God. Wherever he goes, God, touch down. I pray, God, and I plead the blood of Jesus Christ over him this morning, over his household, over Lady Cynthia and everyone that connects to him, God, over our ATL Praise House family. And Father God, we declare, God, your words and God, power is in our tongue. And I declare this morning that no weapon formed shall prosper.
0: Yes,
1: hallelujah. And so, Father, we thank you this morning.
0: Bless
1: your man's servant again, God. Pour back into him, God, not even double, but God, more than double.
0: Yes,
1: hallelujah.
0: Jesus.
1: Oh God, for what he gave out today, hallelujah.
0: Yes.
1: Restore, God, restore back to your man servant.
0: Yes.
1: Restore, God, hallelujah. God, you are the God of restoration, and I'm at you this day, God, do it for him, do it for all of us, God. And Lord, you will get the glory, you will get the honor, you will get the praise this day. I plead the blood against every demon and devil that will try to block, that will try to hinder, the blood of Jesus this morning, hallelujah, against every, hallelujah, enemy of your people, Lord. And we thank you and we give you praise. We declare it, hallelujah, and call it done. It will be established in
0: Jesus'
1: name. Amen. Hallelujah. Yes, God. Amen. Yes, God. Amen. Hallelujah. Oh, glory, glory, glory. Jesus. Hallelujah. God bless you, man of God. God bless, bless you. Hallelujah.
0: Bless
1: and
0: you,
1: God bless God. Each and every one of you. Have a wonderful, have a fantastic day on
0: yes.
1: today. Hallelujah.
0: Amen.
1: God is going to show up and he's going to show out.
0: Amen.
1: God bless you, Minister
0: God
1: Lou.
0: You.
1: I love you. Thank
0: love
1: God
0: you
1: for
0: too.
1: You. Thank God for ATL Praise. Thank God for Prophetess Kathleen who
0: yes.
1: introduces me to this ministry.
0: Wow.
1: Hallelujah.
0: Yes. And so tomorrow we are getting that word tomorrow, right?
1: Okay, and the Lord says so.
0: I'll call you later.
1: Are
0: all
1: you
0: right?
1: ready?
0: I'll call you later.
1: Okay, brother Lou.
0: All right, bless you.
1: God right. bless you, man
0: yes,
1: of God.
0: Yes. Praise be to God. I want to say to each and every one of you this morning, God bless you all. You know, just know that. Just get in alignment. You got to be in alignment with the Spirit of the living God. Amen, somebody. Be in alignment with the living God. Amen, somebody. Once you get in alignment with him now, then you start to see it. Amen? Everything fall into place. Glory be to God. Amen. And I'm telling you, Sister Nivea, I'm telling you, I feel a revival coming, Sister Nivea. I said it to my wife yesterday. I said, I'm feeling a revival in my spirit. Yes, it's coming to us. Yes, man. Hallelujah. Glory be to God. I'm excited, man. I'm just excited to what God is doing among us. Amen. Don't forget the food pantry this morning. 1960 Parker Court. Amen, somebody. 1960 Parker Court in the mighty name of Jesus. Hallelujah. We thank God. We thank God. We thank God. We thank God. In the name of the Lord Jesus, our Lord and Savior. Amen, somebody. So, nevertheless, as I play this one, just got a call that I gotta get up out of here real quick. So, I got to go on a little something. So, I'm going to play this one and then I've got to run. Pray for me. Pray my strength as I head out to Decatur. Want to say good morning, Sister Frida. Good morning. That is my beloved. This is my beloved all the way in Ghana. You know, looking forward to seeing her in the next, let me see how many days? Hold on. Let me check my thing. Look at my thing. Amen. Amen. Hallelujah. Glory be to God. In the next, amen, somebody. Where are you? In the next 18 days. In the next 18 days, you will see me. Yes, I will get to meet you in the mighty name of Jesus, all the way in Ghana. Amen, somebody. So God is a good God, and we thank God. That is my godson mother. Amen. So we thank God for her. I want to say thank God for his daddy as we pray that God will continue to cover him. Appear. Yeah, appear. I want to say we cover you under the blood of Jesus. And also little Luther. Yes, they also named their child after me. So that is my son, right? That is my son. They break the tradition and then the African culture, they break that tradition and name the child after me, and I'm honored and I'm grateful to that, to know that I have a son in Ghana. Got so many kids in Ghana, man. It's pathetic, man, but that one is so special to me in the mighty name of Jesus. All right.
2: You are Alpha.
0: Just want to say join me again tomorrow morning. Join me again tomorrow morning. Amen.
2: Thank
0: Lady Tarzetta, good to see you as always. And all my connecting partners this morning.
2: Somebody throw your hands up in the air and tell them you are worthy to be praised.
0: Somebody just tell him this morning, my man.

0: I can't wait to get some puff puff on my fufu.
1: Yeah. You alone, oh God.
0: Oh God. Love you too, my little sister.
1: What a mighty God we serve. Come on, y'all. We're standing.
0: Come on, somebody.
1: We're standing in the presence of God. I need
0: Sister Charlene, God has not forgotten about you.
1: Sister, say something to him. What a mighty
0: God has not forgotten about you.
1: We serve.
0: Yeah. What a mighty God.
1: What a mighty, mighty. What a mighty God we serve. I need somebody to get your situation at the forefront of your mind.
0: Does it, you know, puff puff?
1: It is, be it sickness, be it disease, whatever your situation is. I need
0: you know, puff puff, does it?
1: And say, angel God before you.
0: I can't wait to get some puff puff, man. What a mighty God.
1: Be it disease, whatever your situation is.
0: You know, puff puff, Tazetta.
1: And say, angel God before you.
0: I can't wait to get some puff puff, man.
1: Survive before you. Heaven and earth adore you. What a mighty God.
0: What a mighty God we

0: Make it your dwelling place.
1: I want to put a smile.
0: Is this your prayer? I want to put a smile on your face. So what?
1: Oh, okay. See, tell her to make you some jollof rice, too. Tell her, say, make me some jollof rice. And some fufu, man. Fufu good, too, man. Fufu is good. I love fufu, man.
0: My worship, smile.
1: Tazana, you need to come over here now on YouTube, man. We have over here on YouTube having a wonderful time on YouTube.
0: Somebody raise that up, say, here's my worship. Here's my worship, smile. Every voice, just a few moments, say, here's my life.
1: Jollof rice is good. Oh, yes, Lord.
0: Here's my worship. Hey.
1: Some of my audience, they're like, what is that? I explain it to you another time, all right?
0: Somebody say, here's my life. Here's my life. Hey.
1: Oh, God.
0: You won't let me down.
1: I want to say good morning to you again, Sister Ayoni.
0: You
1: Aladdin.
0: Break my heart.
1: Good morning, good morning.
0: You won't let me fall. So what? So I give it to you.
1: I give it to you.
0: Say, you won't let me down. Say,
1: yes, God.
0: Break my heart. Tell him you won't.
1: Just want to say thanks to each and every one of you for joining me this morning.
0: Say,
1: I want to say thank you.
0: Wait, then one more time, say you.
1: As I get ready to get up out of here.
0: You won't break my heart.
1: You want a revival?
0: Won't
1: I want a revival in my soul. I must apply to the blood of Jesus. Amen. Sister Faitlin, I want to tell you, God cover you. God bless you, Sister Faitlin. And each and every one of you, Lord keep you, man. As you go throughout the rest of your day, just know that God is with you. He's more than able. Amen. He's more than able. All right. Just want to say I love you all and God bless you. Stay blessed. Just take yourself out the way and allow God, man. Amen, somebody. Peace. See you all tomorrow morning by God's grace. Amen. I'm out.
0: Gotta be where you are. So, Lord, if I find favor in your sight, somebody ask him, say, Lord.

your hands together.

your praise all over the room. We worship the Lord. I want us to worship God for just a moment. We talked about one sound. Everybody say one sound. There is a kingdom sound. There is a kingdom sound. Everybody say that. There is a kingdom sound. Say it again. There is a kingdom sound. And I want you to understand this, that there is always a sound that precedes a move of God. Everybody say that. There's always a sound that precedes the move of God. Whenever you will find deliverance, wherever you will find healing, wherever you find a move of God, it is always associated with a sound. I want us to take just maybe 30 seconds and we're gonna sing this song. We're gonna raise it as an offering to the Lord. But I want us to take about maybe just 30 seconds, if you will. Brother, I just want you to minister on that guitar. I want you to raise your hands in his presence and let's just worship God all over this room. Come on, everybody, let's worship God all over this room.

yes, you have. So we give you high praise and we say, hallelujah. You have won it all for me. Listen, I want you to lift your hands for just a moment. Let's worship God. I want to hear that guitar for just a moment. I just want you to minister. The Bible calls it a zamar praise.

Abba Zamar prays. When he was troubled with the spirit, there are some of you who are troubled in your spirit. But as we worship God in this fashion, God is going to set you free in your spirit.

All right, it's a 90.1. Good morning to you. Another Saturday morning. It's good. It's gospel. It's GGFM on your 90.1. We declare that Jesus Christ is Lord over my life, over your life, over all situation. Lordship. He is everlasting, ever true, ever sure. Can I tell you? That's the God we're talking about. In the Old Testament, we classify him as the God of the heavens. He came from heaven to earth. That's the God I'm talking about. While around us, some pretend or proclaim to be, but we know the true and living. Can I tell you? His name is Jesus. His name is Jesus. Can somebody shout a name this morning? His name is Jesus. One name given among man in which we are to be saved. And it's the name Jesus. We glorify God this morning for who he is. He spared our lives, took unto himself flesh, and dwell among us. He bled and died in agony just for me. Lord of mercy. Just for me, Jesus came and he did it. Can you say that this morning? Can you declare that while I was yet sinner, Christ came and died? While I was wrapped up in sin, Christ came and died. While robbery was going on, Christ came and died. While killing was going on, Christ came and died. Just for me. Bad mind, hatred, lying, stealing, killing. I tell you what's going on. Christ came and died just for me. What a God we serve this morning. What a God, what a God. Greet you in the mighty name of Jesus. Good morning to you, wherever you are listening right now, whatever your time is. We greet you well. On the 90.1, we can say good morning. Yeah. We can say good morning to you. East Coast of the United States, we can say good morning to you. Yeah. But elsewhere, it may just not be morning. So we say greetings in the mighty name of Jesus. Welcome to another show, a Saturday morning show. Gospel Vibration is the name of the show. And I'm your host, Gregory. We cruise all the way to 12 o'clock. Nice and easy, we do that. I was out last week, under the weather a little bit, but giving God thanks, we're good. But we had Brother Davin sit in and echo some good gospel. Yeah? Yeah, good gospel. It's always going to be good gospel, whether I'm in the seat or not. Good gospel will definitely come your way. Second Saturday of the month of May, and we have Mental Saturday today. So we'll be echoing some good mental across the show and end it with 1 hour nonstop. But I want to greet you well on the 90.1. 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Greetings to you and all the other connecting partners. One that, if I don't mention you, maybe I don't know about you. So you can let us know. All right? Blessings to all of you. And to all our listeners, the Facebook, greetings to you. My ushers are in. Sister Mary Fagan, greetings to you. Sister Clara, I missed you guys last week. Yeah.
I'm sure you guys miss me too. Greetings. And Sister Mavis, Sister Denden, over there on the website chat room. Remember, if you want to jump on and chat, GGFM Jamaica on Facebook Live, you can jump on over there. And also on our website, we have you over there. You can listen, you can, whatever is on Facebook, you can see it over there. 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And remember, if you go to the Google Play Store, you may see more than one, but there's one that developed by GGI Tech, which is the sister company of GGFM. That is the one that you should jump on onto, all right? All right. So, coming up in the show, we jump on into a word from the Lord after, just right after this introduction. And at 8 o'clock, we sort of want to go into a time of just glorifying God. We got to take a little time and enforce that word which God given to us. Mm-hmm. And at 9 o'clock, we have the Breakthrough Hour coming your way. Don't you miss that one from the Evangelistic Tabernacle Church in South Florida, the Breakthrough Hour. And at 9:30, we come back to you. We do some. So I missed the gospel train at 8:30. I don't know why, but 8:30, we're coming in with gospel train, getting you on board. So it's almost like the midnight cry, and five was ready and five wasn't. So we are saying, are you ready? Get yourself on board. Are you ready? That's the gospel train. 9 o'clock, Breakthrough Hour. 9:30, we come back to you with greetings and gospel train and all of those good stuff. At 10 o'clock, Be Reconciled, Back to God, Come Your Way. Bible teaching with a difference comes your way at that time. At 10:30, a story from the song, from the hymn, from the song. The artist didn't just come up with a song. Sometime they've gone through a whole ordeal and the Lord would have given them a word, and that word turned out to be a song. Most of these hymns start from poems, but now we sing them and they are blessing to us from hundreds of years ago, from, you know, more than 100 years, sometimes more than 200 years, but they're still here blessing our hearts because of those ordeal and hardship that they've been through. But they sent it away, and we're rejoicing with in God through those songs. That's what we'll be looking at 10:30. 11 o'clock, Ouch Hour, Mentor Saturday. 1 hour, nonstop, Mentor, until we leave you at 12. But guess what? This is Good Gospel Station. Not Good Gospel Program, Good Gospel Station. So Good Gospel every day, all day. So you don't have to worry. We still leave you in good hand with Good Gospel. All right, so if you ready, gear up, let's go as we go on. I'm going to jump into the word this morning. The Lord has laid on my heart for me, not just for you, for me and for you. For those who preach would understand, or teach would understand, that sometimes you're teaching and the Lord does, within your studies, the Lord bless you. And within your delivery, the Lord bless you. So we hoping for a move of God for his people. Some of us are called to do this. Without a choice, we run ahead and do it. Better things we could be doing. Well, I don't want to use the word better, but we could be doing other things. But we chose to obey God, just to give his word to his people. So we all can be edified through the word of God. Yeah. Edified through the word of God. All right. Good morning. Welcome. First time listener, welcome. Stick and stay. There's a lot that you'll learn today.

for E is good. While we look to the Lord, E will deliver. Your situation is not too big for God to step in. You're not too far gone for the Lord to deliver. You're at the right place at the right time. God is about to shift some stuff that was proclaimed over your life to be done, to be done. You're no longer a condemned, but you got to turn your eyes on Jesus. It is in Him prosperity lies. And if we think that someone can speak over your life and it take effect, come to pass when God commanded not. Lamentation 3:37. Who is he that saith and it come into pass when God commanded it not? It is God have the power to condemn. God have the power to judge, not man. But sometimes we allow man to condemn us. This morning I ask you to turn your eyes. Look full in his wonderful face. My God. Turn your eyes upon Jesus. Look full in his wonderful face. Let the things that is around you go strangely dim. Don't allow the outward appearance of things to affect you. Turn your eyes upon Jesus. Don't allow the things that the enemy set in motion to frighten you, to shift focus. Turn your eyes upon Jesus, Lord. The Lord is about to shift your situation, but you gotta keep your eyes on Him. Keep your eyes on Jesus. Keep your eyes on Jesus. Don't allow what you heard, what you're seeing, what you know to take you down. But keep focus. Keep looking in this wonderful face. Hallelujah. This morning, I want to bring you this topic, this theme. Keep your eyes on Jesus. Keep your eyes on Jesus. At times, it is misfocus or not focus that would cause us to fall, or we fell in some stuff because we lose focus. In Matthew 14, and we want to look at verse 30. Keep your eyes on Jesus. Matthew 14 and verse 30 and 31. But when he saw the wind, he was afraid and began to sink. Cried out, Lord, save me. Immediately Jesus reached out his hands and caught him. You of little faith, he said, why did you doubt? So, we want to dive and just look at these two verses. What is it saying? In Matthew chapter 14, verse 30 and 31. Verse 30 said, but when he saw the wind, when he saw the wind, he was afraid. Now, if you know the story began by saying the disciples were unsure with Jesus. Jesus sent them out and said, go, I'll join you later. Go, you can go out. While Jesus was teaching, they went out and Jesus went up into the mountain to pray. And before the dawn, Jesus went out walking on the water. When they saw him, they said, there's a ghost. They were afraid because they said, that's a ghost. And the boat, there was a wind, there was a storm on the sea. The disciples was in trouble. But while they were there, shortly before dawn, Jesus went out walking on the water.
when the disciples saw him walking on the lake, they were terrified. "It's a ghost," they said, and they cried out in fear. But Jesus immediately said to them, "Take courage, it is I. Don't be afraid." The Lord, the Lord said, "Lord, if it is you," Peter replied, "tell me to come to you on the water." "Come," he said to Peter. Then Peter got down out of the boat, walked on the water, and came towards Jesus. Then bring us to our focus verse. But when he saw the wind, he was afraid and began to sink. Cried out, "Lord, save me." Immediately Jesus reached out his hands and caught him. "You have little faith," he said. "Why did you doubt? Why did you doubt?" Now, we want to expound on this a little bit, so we can reach somewhere with an understanding of what's happening or what happened. Now, the topic that we are on this morning is to keep your eyes on Jesus. Now, there's something that happened. When Peter stepped off the boat, he started to walk on water. The miracle took place right there. He started to walk on the water. Watch this. When he saw, therefore, the thing that is a threat to him, he started to pay attention to. The Greek word "saw" is belpon, which means to look at, discern, or to pay close attention to. Peter didn't just notice the wind. He shift gears or focus on it. His attention moved from Jesus to his environment. Therefore, he took his eyes off the Savior and put it on the situation and see, "How can I navigate my way out of this or around this?" Lord of mercy. Peter was not focusing on his Savior. He took his attention from his Savior and looked at his situation. His situation become the most magnified thing to him. The wave is big. The wind is heavy. But didn't remember that I was walking on the water because he told me to. I wasn't powerful enough to step out because it is physically impossible for me to walk on water. But when Jesus said, "Come," I find myself walking on the water. But when I pay attention to the situation that was around me, it was big. The pain that I'm feeling is real. The situation, the news that I got is real. So I pay attention to that and I pull my focus from my Savior. Lord. Peter began to sink. Belpon, the Greek word, they describe that it wasn't just to look, but it was to discern, to pay close attention. His gaze, his complete focus shift from the Savior, and he start to gaze on his surrounding, his environment, which is where the challenge is for him. That's where he went. But he became afraid. It implies a sudden overwhelming of terror. He was fearful of what the surrounding can do to him. Now, that is what happened to us when we take our eyes off Jesus, because Jesus is our Savior. Therefore, when we take our eyes off him, our surrounding will become magnified to us. Therefore, we'll see the danger loud. We will see the danger bigger, and it is coming at us. We see the danger as imminent. It's just a matter of time.
and we now become fearful. That's what happened to Peter. He took his focus and gaze on his situation, but he forget that his Savior was standing by. Lord, he forget that the God that he served was in the midst. His Savior was standing by. So, because he took his eyes off Jesus, his fear drive him into something that was consuming him. His fear drive him into something that was pulling him under. Lord have mercy. His fear drive him into something that was make overwhelming to him, and he had no control. He had no control now but to just stand there and watch life being taken away from him, because his focus was shifted from the Savior to the situation. Hallelujah. This is just a trading of what? This isn't just a trading of water for Peter. It specifically means to swallow up by the sea or to drown. Peter, a fisherman, a man who knew water and storm has passed through these a whole lot, now was at a place where he was helpless. Peter knew the Sea of Galilee. He have been on it for a while, but he realized something happened, that right now he was at a place where he was helpless. He was helpless. He realized that he was utterly helpless where he was. But the Bible said, the last words of the chapter, verse 30, we are on Matthew 14. The last words, three words of verse 30, Peter said, Lord, save me. Let us look at this. Kairi, sosan, me, the Greek. In the Greek, there's a word that Peter used that is spiritual, connected to Christianity, that we use. Salvation, save. Lord of mercy. So when Peter says save me, that save wasn't just to get me out of this situation, but to get my mind at the place that I should be in Christ. The Greek word sozo is saved, mean to rescue from immediate destruction. But also the root word for spiritual salvation. Save me. Lord have mercy. The word that he used, Lord, save me, sozo in the Greek, immediate rescue, immediate pull out. Rescue me right now. That's what Peter said. Rescue me right now. That's what the word is. Sozo. Rescue me. Save. Save me, Lord. Save me, Lord. Because his eyes get off Jesus. He looked at his situation and he realized that his situation was consumed, was taking him under. But now he got back to a place where he remembered. Sozo. Rescue me. Save. Save me, Lord. Save me, Lord. Because his eyes get off Jesus. He looked at his situation and he realized that his situation was consumed, was taking him under. But now he got back to a place where he remembered.

Lord, save me. Save me. I have some immediate situation. Save me. Watch this. The Bible said immediately, the Lord reached down and hold him. Immediately. It underscored that that there was no hesitation, no waiting period, and no lecturing while Peter was underwater. Jesus acted instantly, saving him. When we cry, Lord, save us, it is not a tomorrow thing. It is not a next hour thing. It is an immediate cry. Lord, save me. Sozo, save me, Lord. Because I made a mistake and take my eyes off you. Because the situation that I was in seems intensified. It seems as if this will destroy me. Doesn't matter what I do, will destroy me. But I forget that I have the Savior right beside me. All I needed was to do is to keep my eyes on Jesus and watch him fix the broken pieces of my life. For some reason I got distracted and I realized that I was sinking. But there's a time that it comes to a certain place in my life that I take some knowledge, I take some courage, I take some strength, but I reach it and I say, Lord, save me. It take a lot out of me, but I gotta shout, save me, Jesus. I said, save me, Jesus. I want to turn my eyes back on Jesus. That's where my saving, that's where my salvation lies. That's where my rescuer is. Jesus is the rescuer. Jesus will save me. Jesus will deliver me. Keep your eyes on Jesus. So Peter took his eyes off and Peter looked at the situation. But the situation was big. All of us would look at our situation. If you go on to the doctor and the doctor give you whatever they found, the diagnosis, it will pull you in a place. It will pull you down. But at a certain point, in life, you got to get back to a place and say, Jesus, save me. You got to turn your eyes back to the Savior. Take your eyes off the situation and put it on the Savior and say, Jesus, save me. Save me, Lord. So Peter, save me. Sozo, in the Greek, save me. And Jesus immediately, without hesitation, without lecturing, without explaining why he's sinking, Jesus reached out and pull him up. Am I talking to someone that people, when you do something wrong, somebody tell you so you shouldn't do that. And if you listen to me and they lecture you while you are drowning in the situation, you're feeling pain of what you did. But somebody's giving you the lecture, you shouldn't do it. I tell you, we now know how to help you now. You got to get your own help from your own self, because I talked to you about it. But Jesus is not like that. I want to tell somebody, you're going through your situation, turn your eyes up on Jesus. I will tell somebody right now that you're telling your friends and all they do is to tell you, I told you so. But if you bring it to Jesus, if you bring it to Jesus without lecturing you, Jesus pulled Peter up and then Jesus said, thou of little faith, why did you doubt? But before Jesus lecture him or correct him, Jesus saved him. Before lecturing begun, before anything, Jesus saved him. Talk to me. Some of us, we need saving first to prove that we know God and God loves us. Jesus, save him. Jesus, save me. When we take our eyes off Jesus, we have a serious problem. Because what the enemy will do is to lead us down a rabbit hole and with no form of getting you out. But sometime in the belly of the wheel, we can cry, Lord, save me. And Jesus will reach down. Jonah said, from the bottom of my watery grave, I cried, Lord, Lord. Am I talking to someone this morning? From the bottom of your situation, right in it, you're going to cry, Lord, save me. I don't know what you're going through this morning, but I know a God that is able, is willing to take you out of it. I know a God that will stretch down his hand and he will pull you out of your situation. I don't know about you, but I can feel that the Lord is about to shift some situation. There are some people that is going through some stuff. It's not what you were supposed to be in, but you find yourself in it because of your own mess. You take your eyes off Jesus

done the wrong thing. But I want to tell you, there's a shout that you can shout. Jesus. Jesus, save me. Sozo, save me. Instant rescue. Instant move from God. And he will pull you out of your situation. I don't know about you, but I need an instant. I need a sudden move of God. I need a sudden move of God. I need God to shift some situation right now. I need God to tear up some stuff right now. I need God to pull up some stuff right now. Say, Jesus, save me. Lord God, I don't just need to come out of what I'm in, but I need the courage to stand on my situation. I don't need just to shift from one place to another, but Lord, I need to stand on this situation. The problem was the sea, the problem was the wind, the problem was the wave, but the Lord pull him up and say, stand on your problem. Lord pull him up and say, stand in the situation. The wind has no power over you because your eyes is on me. The waves have no power over you, but your eyes is on me. But immediately, if you take your eyes off me, the wind will overtake you, the waves will jump you. Am I talking to someone this morning? Then turn your eyes up on Jesus. Keep your eyes on Jesus. Keep your eyes on Jesus. He will save you. He will deliver you. He will rescue you. Immediate rescue. If you fall and you're sinking, they'll say, Jesus, Jesus, save me. If you find yourself flowing, going under, Jesus, save me.

you should be on. Jesus is about to fix it, but you gotta keep your eyes on him. Keep your eyes on Jesus. Peter took it off for a minute because his environment was hostile. His environment was rough. His environment was windy. His environment

that when he took his eyes off, he began to sink. His taking his eyes off wasn't just a shift look, but he focused, he gazed, his full attention was now on the situation. This will kill me. This will blow me away. I'm going to sink. I'm going to drown. While he had perfect knowledge of fishing,

turn your eyes upon him. You're joining in your situation. You're joining in your sickness. You're joining in the finance. You're joining in problems at home. You're joining in your marriage. You're joining in your community. But I want to turn your eyes on Jesus. He's your salvation. He's your sozo. He will save you. Immediate rescue. Right now, rescue. Just say, Jesus. Jesus, save me. You're going through it right now. You got to say, Jesus, save me. Pull me out, Daddy Jesus. Too long, I've been stuck in this situation. Too long, I've been sinking deep in sin, far from the peaceful shore. So I'm going to call the Savior for rescue. Immediate rescue, Jesus. Reach out your hands and rescue me. Pull me out, Daddy Jesus. Pull me out. I lose focus for a minute. I lose focus for a minute. But now, now I realize my hero. Now I realize that I have a problem. My hero is in me, not in you. So Jesus, save me. I thought my situation was bigger than you. But now I realize that you are my savior. You are my rescuer. So Jesus, save me. Turn your eyes upon Jesus. Keep your eyes on Jesus. It may seem like your environment have full control of your life. But I want to tell you, there's a God, your savior. He's in control.

them start. You use, sometimes we step out of God and we step into sin. And we use one sin to fix another sin. And another sin to fix another sin. And before you know it, you are consumed with sin. And you feel like you're drowning. Lord God Almighty. Oh God. In 2 Samuel 11 and 12. The Bible told us about David. David went out on his balcony and David was just looking over, but he saw a woman that was bathing. His focus shift from God immediately, and his focus shift on a situation, his focus shift on his environment, his focus shift on sin. And David said, nah, that look good. And the Bible said David inquire, who is that woman? And the Bible said they told him, the Uriah's wife, one of your person.

And he said, I must have this. I must get this. And David focuses all on what his desire is. His fleshly desire is, I must have this woman. And David pursued and said, God, bring her. Bring her, oh God Almighty. And they get to get her. And the Bible said, David slept with her. David slept with Bathsheba. And a few months later, oh God, Bathsheba come and send news to her. Said, David, I need to talk to you. I need to talk to you. The thing that we did some time ago, there's a result. Something happened because of that. I'm pregnant. David said, what? What are you saying? We didn't know that we'd gone that far. Oh God Almighty, am I talking to someone? You shift focus and now you have problem. Sin on top of sin. You don't know what to do, but it's not too late to look in his full, the wonderful face and say, Jesus, save me. Sosa, immediate rescue. But the Bible said, David struck up a plan. How can I fix this? How can I fix this? So the blame don't go on me that I break a law that I should maintain, that I should uphold, that I should make sure everybody is keep. So what can I do? So the Bible said that he come up with a plan. I must get Uriah. Send and get Uriah. And he went and he sent and got him. And the Bible said he struck up a cover plan. If I get this man to go home and spend some time with his wife, then I'll be cleared of whatever is coming in her tummy. Oh God Almighty. But sin on top of sin equal more sin. But sin plus the blood of Jesus equal to no. Lord God Almighty. I tell you somebody, that when David realized that he had a good plan, Uriah came. And the Bible said, he talked to him and said, listen, man, you're a good soldier. You've been fighting a long time.

outstanding work. But immediately, he could have turned his eyes on Jesus, turned his eyes on God, and get a result, get an answer. But he still continued sin on top of sin. The Bible said he wrote a note and give it to him. Give this to Joab, the leader of the army. Give this to Joab. And the letter said, put Uriah in front of the army. Choose a battle that we are not able to win. Put Uriah in front, and when the army come down, you guys back off so they can hold him. And the Bible said it was so. Uriah died. Oh, God Almighty. So David was now freed from this situation. The blame couldn't have gone on anybody because Uriah is dead. So nobody could have blamed him. So the Bible said David called Bathsheba and said, come, I'm going to marry you now because your husband dead. Lord God Almighty. But the Bible said the Lord was displeased with what David did. Talk to somebody. It's coming. It's getting good. The Lord was displeased because now his eyes were

Mr. David feel so big and mighty because he's now at a place where his eyes is not on the Lord anymore, but his fleshly desire has been met, and it becomes a thing where he's comforted in his sin. But the Bible said the Lord was displeased with it, and the Lord sent prophet Nathan and said, go down to David and give him this story. And the Bible said, when Nathan reached down, Nathan started to tell David a story. And David said, well, there's a rich man who have a lamb, a rich man having a feast. And he has a lot of sheep, a lot of lamb that he could have chose from. But he chose the lamb from a little man, one little man that nurture his lamb, a man that nurture his own lamb, a man that take care of his one little lamb from little until that one is fat. But the rich man now send and take away that lamb, that single lamb, and use it for the feast when he had a lot. The Bible says David was addicted. David got mad and said, no, that man must be. That man is a wicked man. That man shouldn't have done that. The man have more sheep. The man have more lamb. But he took the one from the man when he have dozens, when he have hundreds, and he took the one. But the Bible said, in his great upset, Nathan looked at him and said, thou art that man. David, so what are you talking about? David, so what are you talking about? Oh, me if you be the man, don't take nobody sheep. And then the Lord revealed to him through Nathan that you took away, you right.

You're living without remorse. You're living as if everything is alright. Your eyes is no longer on God, but your eyes is on the fleshly desire. Your eyes is no longer on God, but you're fulfilling the desire of your flesh. Am I talking to you? Am I talking to you? Am I talking to you? You're now stuck in this, but you can be. You can put your eyes back on Jesus, because David didn't stop there. David realized where we have gone wrong, and David realized that I have made a mess. The Bible said for 3 days he locked away, and he said he went to seek the Lord. And David said in Psalm 51, you can find it. David said, have mercy upon me, Lord. Oh God, according to the loving kindness, according unto the multitude of thy tender mercy, blot out my transgression. Am I talking to you? Oh God, you took your eyes off Jesus and sin on top of sin on top of sin. I've been messing with you. You feel as if you are what a place where you feel as if everything around you is wrong. Everything now work out right. What am I doing? What did I do to deserve this? You don't know where to turn, but I got to tell you, turn your eyes upon Jesus and show, Lord, save me. David reached that place. Oh God, David reached that place, but he realized God sent a man. God sent a man to pull him out of his condemned mind, pull him out of what he thought was the right move, pull him out of what he thought that was the best move. Oh God Almighty, am I talking to you this morning? Get out. The Lord wants to pull you out of it, but you got to prepare yourself. Don't let the enemy keep you wrapped up in it until it's all well and good. You have nothing to worry about. That's not so, my friend. That's not so. We're going to take a break. Soon come back with more.

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0: Hallelujah. Hallelujah. Keep your eyes on Jesus. That's what we're saying this morning. Keep your eyes on Jesus. Keep your eyes on Jesus. Peter take a look at his situation and he start to sink. He take a look at the wind and the wave and he start to sink. But he cried out, Lord, save me. Sozo in the Greek, which means instant, immediate rescue. Imminent, immediate rescue. Immediate rescue. Right away. Save me. So we're talking about when David took his eyes off the Lord and put it on a fleshly desire. His desire for the flesh became forefront, up and center. Therefore, he's acting upon his fleshly desire. He moved towards Bathsheba. His eyes was no longer on God. I want to talk to somebody this morning that Peter took his eyes off God, put it on his surrounding, and he started to sink. And he cried, Lord, save me. David took his eyes off God, put it on his desire. Watch the two. So the 2 points. My second point, took it off God and put it on your fleshly desire. The first point is you took it off God and put it on your surrounding, your environment.
1: Lord of mercy.
0: But David took his eyes off the Lord and put it on his desire, fleshly desire. I must have this. I must get this. I must do this. Because I feel like I should have this.
1: Lord of mercy.
0: In Peter's case, it would be like someone who was diagnosed with sickness. Your mind would now go from God to what the same diagnosis that you heard of, that what it did to certain and certain people.
1: Oh, so-and-so have diabetes and they died in 3 months.
0: Therefore, your desire shift from your Savior to your situation.
1: Lord of mercy.
0: Your desire shift from your Savior. Let's use the word Savior. Your desire switch shift from your salvation, sozo, in Greek, to your situation, your environment.
1: Oh, 3 persons died from the same sickness that I was diagnosed with. Oh, I know somebody lost their work and they're homeless now. Oh, I know somebody who this. I know somebody that.
0: Your environment is taking control. My second point would have revealed where the desire of your flesh, front and center. I must have a car, so if you have to steal to get it, I'm going to steal. I must have girls. I must have different men that can supply me. All of those stuff. My desire, front and center. My eyes is off what God is doing and how he will do it. But the Bible said, the one that cried out to the Lord, which is the one that took his eyes off Jesus and put it on his surrounding, his environment. He cried out, Lord, save me. But there's another one that took his eyes off Jesus and put it on his desire, his own desire. And the Lord rescued him. The Lord rescued him.
1: The Bible said, Nathan said, a man have a little beanie while he sheep and he groom that little lamb and that lamb become a good, healthy, fat lamb. And there was a feast and the man who have a lot took the one little one for the feast. David was mad, upset. That man is a wicked man. David said, Nathan said, thou art the man.
0: David realized what was happening to him. David realized where he was with God right now. His eyes turned, take a shift from his desire back to God. He realized all these things that was happening in my life is because my eyes was off God. What your fleshly desire will do, it is to pile sin on sin, so you're drowning in sin.
1: Lord of mercy.
0: It doesn't matter if you're a pastor, pope, or priest. You take your eyes off Jesus and put it on your desire, you'll start to drown in sin. You start to get consumed by sinful action because you're using one sin to cover another sin to cover another sin. Exact thing that happened to David. One sin to cover another one. To cover another one. Before you know it, he was drowning in sin. The Lord was displeased. The Lord sent a wake-up call to him. He said, listen to me, David. You're a man of my own heart. What are you doing? In order for you to win, your eyes have to be on me. In order for you to win, you must be front and center with God. Lord have mercy. You must be wrapped up, tied up in God. The Bible said, David, come to his senses and say, oh God, I can't believe what I did. He put his eyes back on God and said, Lord, have mercy upon me according to the loving kindness, according to the multitude of tender mercy. Blot out my transgression. Wash me thoroughly from my iniquity and cleanse me from my sin. For I acknowledge my transgression and my sin is ever before me. Against thee and thee only have I sinned. Oh God, and done this evil thing, evil in thy sight, that thou mightest be justified when thou speakest and be clear when thou judgest. Oh God, behold, I was shaping in iniquity, and in sin my mother conceived me. Behold, thou desired thy trust, thou desired truth in the inward part, and in the hidden part thou shalt make me known wisdom. When you put your eyes on Jesus, your eye open. When you put your eye back on God, your eye open. You're drowning in sin. Put your eye back on God and your eye open. That's why the testimony, when somebody said, once I was blind, but now I can see. Profound words. Because now you have knowledge of what you were drowning in. Lord of mercy.
1: David said, deliver me from blood guiltiness, O God, thou God of my salvation. And my tongue shall sing aloud of thy righteousness. Can somebody this morning just say, Lord, save me. Lord, save me. And as I said, when you say, Lord, save me, you're literally saying, rescue me.
0: Rescue me from imminent destruction. Immediate rescue. Lord, save me. All right, no rescue. So it's a shout of desperacy. When you shout, Lord, save me. Save me from imminent danger. Save me. Right, no rescue. Immediate rescue. Save me, Lord. Save me, Lord. Save me, Lord. I don't know about you, but I gotta say, save me, Lord. Save me, Lord. Save me, Lord. Salvation. Salvation is available to his saving grace. Sozo. Rescue from imminent danger. You're drowning in sin. I want to tell you, you can say, Lord, save me. Turn your eyes upon Jesus. Look to God and say, Lord, save me. Save me, Jesus. Save me, Jesus. I don't know about you, but I feel a shift. That God is about to shift something for someone right now.

is about to shift. You gotta shout, Lord, see me. You don't know about it, but God in the spiritual realm is fixing it. There's a shift that is taking place right now on your behalf. Lord, see me. Lord, see me. Lord, my. Somebody need to shout, Lord, see me. Lord, see me. The Bible said, immediately. Ethos. Immediately. In the Greek, ethos. It is the word ethos in the Greek. It means no hesitation. No waiting period. No lecture. But instant rescue. Instant rescue. Ethos in the Greek. Immediately. In English. Means no hesitation. No waiting period. No lecturing. Instant act. Jesus act instantly. By talking to someone this morning that you've gone through so much. Each time you've get yourself into some situation, the only thing that you're hearing, I told you so. You're tired of hearing, I told you so now. You're tired of hearing, I told you so now. But I want to tell you about a man that you don't have to worry about. He won't scold you in your pain. He will pull you out. I want to introduce you to Jesus. Turn your eyes up on him. He won't scold you in your pain. He won't beat you when you're down. He will pull you out and correct you so you don't go back in your mess. His pulling out is not with a delay. It's instant. No hesitation, no waiting. Instant. Ethos in the Greek for immediately. Jesus immediately show up when you called. Jesus, save me. When you turn your eyes upon Jesus and cry, Jesus, save me. It is not a period of time of rescuing. Sometimes we are asking God for deliverance when we are not in his saving grace. Lord of mercy. Peter wasn't just crying out for rescuing from the water, but for rescuing my faith in you, God, because I lost it. I took my eyes off you. And because I took my eyes off you, Lord, I'm now drowning in my mess. Because I took my eyes off you, Lord, I'm now drowning in sin. So his cry in the Greek implies that this cry wasn't just about rescuing from the water. Because this man was a fisherman, a skilled fisherman. He had faced through these things already. He's good at navigating his way in rough and stormy water. But at this point, he felt helpless because he realized that what was is no longer, because his eyes was not on Jesus. He had great experience in navigating himself through stormy waters, but it came a point where his rescuer was standing before him. He walked on his situation because his eyes was on Jesus. But immediately he took his eyes off Jesus, problems start. He started to drown in his environment. Therefore, the diagnosis that you got become bright, illuminate, and start to cover you. And you say, oh, this is too big. Everywhere I look, I see it. When you take your eyes off Jesus, your problem magnifies. It is what you see, it is what you smell, it is what you hear, it is what you sleep on, it is what you wake up on, because your eyes is on it. I want to introduce you to the Savior. Turn your eyes up on Jesus and shout, Lord, save me. Your environment will always present what it has to give.
Your environment will always show up with something. Your environment will always offer hope. Like David, his desire of to fulfill the flesh took his eyes off the Lord and put it on his desire. He was consumed in sin and was drowning in sin until the Lord sent a rescuer. The Lord sent a rescuer. For some of us, we are consumed in our own lusts. For some of us, we are consumed by the environment that we are in. The environment, the news, the situation that is around us. In other words, some of us are frightened by the news. What we heard, what we see, and all of that. While some of us, we are consumed because we desire it. Simple as that. Some of us, we push ourselves in it because we desire it. Some of us, we are frightened because... But it doesn't matter which one. Peter took his eyes off the Lord. Took his eyes off Jesus. And was consumed. But he cried, "Save me." Not just from the water. But right now, my focus on you is lost. I need to get it back on. I need to get my focus back on you. And when Jesus reached down and pulled him up, his focus turned back on Jesus, and he was standing on the water again. Once more. Not only standing on the water again, he walked on the water once more, because the Bible said they walked back to the boat. They went back to the boat. Yes. Because his eyes was on Jesus. So the journey from the boat to Jesus, he failed on his way too. But when he turned his eyes on Jesus after going through that hard deal, almost lost his life, he said, "Lord, save me. Not just a rescue from the water, but a rescue from myself. A rescue that my focus will stay on you. Rescue me with salvation, Jesus. Rescue me with the Spirit of living God that will dwell in me and to guide me in your will and in your way." Sozo, the Greek word, "save me," Peter cried out. "Save me" means rescue from imminent destruction. And it's also rooted in spiritual salvation. Rescue me. What is it that you're going through this morning? What is it that you're going through this morning? Is it that you took your eyes off Jesus, took your eyes off the Lord because of your own lusts? Or you take your eyes off the Lord because of your environment? The first point is that Peter took his eyes off the Lord because of his environment. The second point, David took his eyes off the Lord because of his own lusts. Because of his own lusts. And David started drowning in sin. Peter started drowning in water. But God showed up for both. God showed up for both because they came to their senses. For some of us that is wrapped up in our self-fleshly desire, it's harder to come out of it. Because we sometimes become so complacent. We feel as if we are doing right, and we justify it sometimes with scriptures. Oh, the Lord understands because the Bible says this. And we misconstrue the scripture. We use it or we think it should be fitting to our own way of life. It's not so, my friend. It's not so. Turn your eyes upon Jesus. If you're sinking, say, "Lord, rescue me. Rescue me and save me with salvation. Uphold me with your right spirit, with your free spirit. Give me, blot out my transgression," David said. "Wash me, and I shall be clean. Wash me thoroughly." Meaning you must go through and make sure every part of me is clean from my iniquity. Now watch this. David said, "From mine. In other words, listen to me. I did it. I get myself there. So I cause it. Wash me from it, and I shall be clean from my sin." Don't say from sin. From my sin.
Because sin exists when we give life to it. When we act upon our desire, sin, the desire conceived, but when we act upon it, birth. The Bible says, when it is whole, it will kill you. Sin, it will kill you. Turn your eyes upon Jesus this morning. That's the message. Keep your eyes on Jesus. Don't allow your environment to pull you down. Don't allow your own loss to pull you down. That's the message. That's the message this morning. Keep your eyes upon Jesus.

I tell you, tell you. I've decided to make Jesus my choice. Turn my eyes upon him. Look at him. Full in his wonderful face. 8:30 right here. 8:31 right here on the 90.1. Just joining us. We say good morning. Welcome. Sister Mavis. Over there on the website. Our usher over there. Sister Clara. Thank you so much, Sister Clara. Bless you. Sister Mary Fagan on Facebook Live. You can jump on over there and join the chat. I tell you, as we sort of pull the side down and we jump on over into the gospel train. This is where you tell us, listen me, I am on board. Jump on board right now with us. Are you ready?

I tell you. What a Saturday morning. Are you ready? Let's go. Did you get your name on? Let's check it out.

Well, it wasn't too much catawampus, Sister Virta, because I was kind of under the weather a little bit, but it was good. It was really, really good. All right, Sister Virta is saying, hold on, Minister, coming. Yes, me reach. Thank you, Jesus. I'm putting all my family on the gospel train. Also, it's the CEO and staff. Bless your Sister Virta. Sister Clara. She's saying, I'm on the train.

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1: And as I said last week, I searched the whole morning for you and couldn't find you. I missed you so much and missed the message. But thank the Lord, today I've gotten more than what maybe I've gotten last week. Bless the Lord. One special thing I would like you to do is to put my pastor and his daughter, Pastor Dawson and his daughter Grace Ann, on the train. Since you weren't here last week, he lost his wife who was sick in the hospital. And our church family is mourning, and you know, our pastor, it can't be easy, but he's still trying to hold up and encourage us. So I wanted to put him and his daughter and his family on the gospel train and pray that he will come through this, knowing what God promises, and he has a hope that he will be with her someday. So please put the Higgins Landing Testament Church of God family too, because as it is, we have another death who is supposed to be buried next week on the train. So we know that this is always something that we have to look forward to, but in the same time, we need strength. So bless you, sir. And as I said, I am the train with my family, but I especially want those persons to be on the train this morning. Thank you for the morning. Bless you for the words. And I'm so watered and blessed, because sometimes, even though we feel like we are up there, but sometimes we have to go back to this drawing board, because so many things are happening around us and we don't want to miss out. Bless you again, sir. Take care.

0: Virgo. 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
1: Good morning, Brother Gregory, and all the GGFM staff this morning. I want to put all the staff of GGFM on the gospel train this morning. I want to put Carrying Dose, Laura Williamson, Edith Green, Laura Lynch, Mr. Bailey, Maxwell, Naswen Sina, Charmaine Henry, Juliet Richards, Alisa Bailey, Tevin Reed, Troy McLeod, Kevon Maxwell, Javarni Henry, Jamal Henry, I want to put Kirk Wilson on it, on the gospel train this morning. I want to put Andre on the gospel train this morning. I want to put Rajay Maxwell on the gospel train this morning. All the Browns family, the Shirley Blackwood on the gospel chain, the Foreman family, the Rose family, the Minto family, the Redway family, the Edwards family. Henry Jr. on the gospel chain, Russell from St. Anne's Bay on the gospel chain this morning. And I want to put myself on the gospel chain this morning, Brother Gregory. I want to put Pastor Willis and his family on the gospel chain this morning. Sister Campbell, Sister Hallin on the gospel chain. I want to put Sister Ranals on the gospel chain. Brother Webb from on the gospel chain this morning. Sister Karina on the gospel chain this morning, and all the members on the gospel chain this morning from the Calvary Faith Tabernacle Church on the gospel chain, from Nat Gale, from Abuka, and from Enfield. Chadwick Maxwell on the gospel chain this morning.

0: Australia. All right, Sister Verita is saying, put Brother Damon and Sister Carol on the gospel train. Brother Damon did an excellent job last week. I tell you.
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All right, I tell you, in a land where we'll never grow old, and echo it, never grow old, I tell you. All right, if you're just joining us, I want to say good morning to you. We're in the gospel train time, so it's time for the gospel train. If you don't get yourself on yet and you didn't get anybody on, it's time to do so. So get on board the gospel train. You're basically saying, listen to me, I am still on the battlefield. I am here. If the trump shall sound, ready.

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Lord, if nobody else brought a thanksgiving in their hearts, I just want to tell you, much obliged, sir. I'm so grateful. I'm grateful for every day that you brought me out. I'm grateful for every moment that you wrapped your loving arms around me. 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Thank you that I got up this morning and I had a roof over my head. 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

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I plead the blood. I plead the blood. This is just for the real faith walkers. In advance, in advance, in advance of the job, in advance of the new house, in advance of the financial breakthrough, in advance of the healing, in advance of the restoration, in advance of the increase, in advance of the elevation, in advance of the new business, in advance of the new territory, in advance, we release a praise that makes the devil mad. We release a shout that makes walls fall.

0: that dwelleth in the secret place of the Most High shall abide under the shadow of the Almighty. I will say of the Lord, He is my refuge and my fortress, my God. In Him will I trust. Psalm 91, verses 1 and 2. Good morning, saints of God. Happy Saturday, happy Sabbath to each and every one of you this morning. I just want to welcome you to the Gospel Ride experience on this Saturday, the 16th of May 2026. We glorify the Almighty God this morning. Glory be to His name this morning. It's so good to be back with you this morning. And yes, of course, I am Minister Davon Richards. I'm going to be with you until 1 o'clock today. Amen. I just want to give God thanks, of course, for Brother Lou out of ATL Praise House, who brought us up to the 7 o'clock hour this morning. And then, of course, Pastor Gregory out of GGFM 90.1 brought us up until the 10 o'clock hour. And I give God thanks for them both, for their families. I give God thanks for you this morning as well. Amen. And here we are to continue to talk about the goodness and to lift up the name of Jesus Christ today. Amen. Bless His holy name. Hallelujah. Heavenly Father, we give you thanks this morning. Father, we come before you this morning to worship you this morning, to say thank you, O God Almighty. Father God, we thank you that you are our keeper. You are our deliverer. Father God, we thank you for your awesome grace, your mercies that you have given unto us. Therefore, God, we are so thankful. Mighty God, it's not by chance that we are here this morning, but it's because of your wonderful grace this morning, your mercy. You have brought us through another week, O God Almighty, and here we are this morning, alive and well. Father God, here we are this morning, opening up our mouth to say thank you, mighty God. Father God, we thank you this morning, O God Almighty, not just for the enormous things, O God Almighty, but Father God, the things that seems or look to so many of us as small things. We want to say thank you. Mighty God, we want to thank you for our families this morning, O God Almighty. Father God, we thank you this morning that even in our shortcomings, O God Almighty, you are still here holding our hands. You are still here guiding us, O God Almighty, through the storms of life this morning. So, Father, we thank you this morning. We give you the glory this morning, mighty God. We lift up no one else but you this morning, O God. Father, we thank you. Father God, we thank you again, O God, for this wonderful opportunity where we can come and share your word with your people, where we can able to encourage one another, dear God Almighty. So, Father, we thank you. Again, O God, this morning, I pray, O God Almighty, for those who are mourning this morning. Mighty God, I pray for strength this morning, O God Almighty. Father God, I come against every form of sicknesses this morning in the name of Jesus Christ of Nazareth this morning. Father God, this morning I pray, O God, that you, the great provider, will provide for your people. God, you know their needs. And mighty God, as you reminded us, O God Almighty, that you will take care of our needs. So, Father God, we trust you. We are depending upon you this morning. And mighty God, this morning, oh God, again, as we come before you, we are waiting for our word. Oh God Almighty, we are waiting for your direction today. I pray, oh God Almighty, that you will encourage the discouraged this morning, mighty God. I pray, Heavenly Father, as the way maker this morning, that you will continue to make ways for your people out of no way. Father, we thank you. We thank you for our connecting partners this morning. We thank you, God Almighty, for our listeners this morning.
1: Oh, God Almighty, we pray, mighty God, that you will stretch your hands and give them a comprehensive coverage this morning over every aspect of their lives today, dear God. Father, we thank you and we honor you. We put this program in your hands today, oh God Almighty. Use this ministry, oh God Almighty, for your glory. As we give you all the glory, we give you all the thanks. In Jesus' mighty name we pray. Amen and amen. Glory be to God. Hallelujah. Bless your holy name.

says, declare the glory of the Lord. The earth belongs to you. The heaven belongs to you.

Good morning, cuz. Good morning, Maxine, to you and the entire Williams family this morning. Sister Odette. Good morning, so good to see you. I pray and hope that all is well this morning. Love you, Nate. Good morning. Sister Denden, good morning. So good to see you this morning. No problem this morning.

We are so thankful this morning. Where we can truly say we don't serve a foreign God. But the God that we serve, he knows our very thoughts.

Latoya Wilson, good morning. Good morning, of course, to Mr. Wilson, your entire family this morning, and congratulations on Princess's graduation, of course. Miss Latoya Wilson, good morning. Good morning, of course, to Mr. Wilson, your entire family this morning, and congratulations on Princess's graduation, of course.

thankful for the mighty God that we serve. 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The one that understands and knows our situations. The one that strengthens when we are weak. The one that gives hugs when you're forsaken.

0: Hallelujah.
1: Bless the name of the Lord.
0: Glory be to God. No foreign God. Mighty God. I see your prayer request, my dear sister. Immediately after I prayed, there's something that came over me. Whatever it is this morning, no way, shape, or form, I'm saying this is for you or your family. Hallelujah. We are going to pray.
1: Heavenly Father.
0: In the mighty name of Jesus.
1: We come before you again, O God Almighty.
0: And Father God, we are coming to you this time on behalf of those who are stricken. This morning, O God Almighty. Father God, we come to you this morning on behalf of those who are now troubled. Many people call it the C word. But mighty God, this morning we come against every form of cancer. This morning, dear God Almighty. Father God, this disease that has taken so many lives, that has taken away so many loved ones this morning. So mighty God, I'm asking you this morning, dear God Almighty. We pray, Father, that none of

your children this morning. Oh, God Almighty, life will be shortened because of this disease. Oh, God Almighty, Father, we understand, oh, God, that you says, yes, we all have to part one day. But mighty God, if it's not your will this morning, dear God Almighty, I pray, mighty God, that you will give testimonies this morning to those, God Almighty, who are suffering with this disease this morning. Mighty God, whether they are home in the hospital, dear God Almighty, at the nursing home, wherever they are this morning, oh God Almighty, send down your healing powers this morning, God. Father God, those who are in shackles this morning, those who are in chains this morning, whatever those shackles or chains may be this morning, mighty God, I pray that you will break them in the name of Jesus Christ of Nazareth. Father God, I pray that you will set the captive free this morning, oh God Almighty, where your children will sing, I am no longer bound, because the blood of Jesus Christ has sanctified me. The blood of Jesus, hallelujah, has set me free this morning. Oh, God Almighty, send out your healing angels this morning, God Almighty, and saturate, oh God, the surroundings of your people this morning who are bound by the enemy this morning. Mighty God, you are the great deliverer this morning. Dear God Almighty, and we call upon you. We look to you this morning, dear God Almighty. You alone, oh God Almighty, you alone this morning have the power of deliverance this morning. And we come before you this morning, mighty God. Father God, I ask you this morning, families that are in chains this morning, whatever those chains may be this morning, God, I'm asking you to intervene this morning, dear God Almighty Father. I'm asking you for full restoration this morning in the name of Jesus Christ. Father God, have your way this morning. Have your way, mighty God, in Jesus' mighty name. Amen and amen. Glory be to God. Hallelujah. We thank you, Jesus. We thank you this morning. Hallelujah. My God.

0: us this morning. Mighty God, it is now 10:52 a.m. in 9:52 down there in Jamaica. And speaking of Jamaica, let me say good morning, of course, to GGFM 90.1, RVR 24/7. Yes, of course, that's Righteous Vibes Radio. DJ Robert and, of course, Sister Lurleen Samuels down there in Old Harbor, Jamaica. I want to say good morning to Party FM 91.3 FM, Bronx, New York. Good morning. Amen. Bless the name of the Lord. Jams Rock Radio down there in Miami. Good morning, of course, to the woman of God, Prophetess Bless P. Good morning to you. Good morning to Pastor Thomas. Yes, of course, her Bless P's husband this morning. Powerful, powerful man of God down there in Miami this morning. May God continue to bless you both this morning. Amen. Penicillin Radio Ministry down there in Palm Bay. Yes, of course. Good morning, Pastor White. Good morning, of course, to your beautiful wife as well, Sister Zaina White, and the entire family this morning. We give God thanks for you this morning. And yes, of course, to my brother, of course, yes, in Snellville, Georgia, out of ATL Praise House, that Minister Lou. Good morning to you, sir, your beautiful wife and family. Yes, of course, Sister Celia. Good morning. I greet you this morning in the precious name of Jesus Christ this morning. Amen. Bless the name of the Lord to 7 Kings Radio over there in St. Lucia. Yes, of course, I greet you this morning, Brother Ryan. God bless you. God bless your family this morning. Yes, of course, to True Gospel Ministries out in Pennsylvania. Again, to Brother Mark, Sister Jackie D, I greet you both this morning. I greet your family as well. Amen. Bless the name of the Lord. Yes, as we go back in the Bronx this morning, I want to greet, of course, Peace Radio 98.5 FM. Good morning to management staff, everyone this morning. I greet you. I greet you, of course. And yes, of course, I also want to take this moment as well to greet Unity with Love this morning. Yes, 97.3 FM. Apostle Bennett, Pastor Renee Bennett, and the entire family this morning, I greet you in the name of Jesus Christ of Nazareth. Yes, of course, I also want to greet, of course, Brother CJ Gospel program as well. Good morning, Brother CJ, Sister Ivy, and the entire 98.1 FM family. I greet you this morning. I also want to take the opportunity to say good morning to Touch FM. Yes, of course, Tony Touch, good morning to you and the entire family, sir. Bless you, bless you, bless you indeed. Amen. To God be all the glory this morning. And welcome, good morning to your family. God bless you always. Amen. Glory be to God. A big shout out this morning. Yes, of course, goes out to Pastor Curtis Spirit this morning, Sister Collette and his family this morning. Amen. To God. Amen. Glory be to God. This morning, as we're getting ready to jump into this morning's devotion, my Lord, I believe last week or Sunday, I touched a little bit on Ephesians chapter 4. Ephesians chapter 4. Yes, of course, and I will just read just a few verses this morning. It has 32 verses. And yes, of course, it's a powerful, powerful chapter. And I believe so many times, so many of us, we look at it and we misquote what it is saying. So this morning, we're going to see if we can break it down a little bit today. Amen. Bless the name of the Lord, my Lord. And yes, I believe that we will be reading James version this morning. I don't know how it's happening. We're going to start from verse 1. Amen. So here we go. Ephesians chapter 4. I, therefore, the prisoner of the Lord, beseech you that you walk worthy of the vocation wherewith you are called, with all lowliness and meekness, with long-suffering, forbearing one another in love, endeavoring to keep the unity of the Spirit in the bond of peace. There is one body, one Spirit, even as you are called in one hope of your calling, one Lord, one faith, one baptism, one God and Father of all, who is above all and through all and in you all. My God, but unto every one of us is given grace according to the measure of the gift of Christ. That is verse 7. And I need you to pay close attention to that verse. Let me read that verse for you again. But unto every one of us is given grace according to the measure of the gift of Christ, my God. Wherefore, he saith, when he ascended up on high, he led captivity captive and gave gifts unto men. Oh, glory. Know that he ascended, that is it, but he also descended first into the lower parts of the earth. He that descendeth is the same also that ascended up far above all heavens, that he might fill all things. My God, I'm going to stop here this morning. Mighty God, this morning, when we take a look at this chapter, Paul, while he was in Ephesus, imprisoned, Paul started to write, and as he described himself, I, therefore, the prisoner of the Lord. I, the prisoner of the Lord. In other words, Paul is saying, here I am, totally sold out, locked in. No way for me to go because I am locked in Christ. I am a prisoner because there's no way I'm going out. No way I'm stepping away from the Almighty God. And as Paul is sharing this, Paul is saying, when we take a look at Ephesians, basically from chapter 1 to chapter 3, there is something that Paul showed here. Paul basically talked about what God has done, the mighty hands of God. And as Paul is now breaking it down here this morning, I'm going to try to summarize it. Yes, as quickly as possible this morning, because there are so many layers in this chapter. And each layer in this chapter, that itself can be a full sermon, but I'm just going to break them. I'm going to just compile them and summarize them briefly this morning. So as Paul mentioned, Paul is saying, listen, what I see, what I learn, what I know about God, I am totally sold out, where you can say, I am now a prisoner of God, because there is no place else for me to go but to stay in his presence. How many of us this morning can speak as Paul did and say, yes, because of the love of God, I consider myself to be a prisoner of God, where I will always be in his presence. Oh, bless the name of God. This morning, there's another point I want to bring out to you this morning. My God. This morning, we need to understand this morning, again, as what Paul says from chapter 1 up to 3. Paul is saying that, listen, our Father, the mighty God, and we read a little bit of this, I believe, in verse 7. When Paul is saying, let me just read that for you again to remind you of what verse 7 says this morning. He says, but unto every one of us is given grace according to the measure of the gift of Christ. My God, what is Paul saying here? Let me break it down this morning. As I said, I'm trying my best to summarize it this morning. My God, what is the greatest gift that mankind ever received in their entire lifetime? Oh, bless the name of God this morning. The greatest and the most powerful, the best gift ever given to mankind is Jesus Christ himself. Oh, bless the name of God this morning. This morning, some may be saying, Brother Devon, you are jumping all over the place, but I'm just summarizing this morning about Ephesians chapter 4 this morning. So yes, of course, so many times when so many of us, we will look at it and we'll say, my, look how powerful Brother Devon is. My, look how powerful I am. Look how good I can sing to the glory of God. Look how powerful I can pray. My Lord, let me stick there for a minute. My brothers and sisters, let me tell you this, that I remembered one morning, yes, while I was on Right Vibes Radio, I passed through Royal Radio, and I learned something that particular morning. I stopped by with Brother Stephen and Brother CJ, and my God, they asked me to pray. And when I pray, my brothers and sisters, I've never prayed like that before. Never did. And my God, that morning, the Holy Spirit, my God, saturated that studio. My God, where people were being delivered left, right, and center because of prayer. And my God, I did not understand what was happening. And here I am in my little self. Lack of knowledge, lack of wisdom. When I went home, I look at my wife and I say, honey, my God, you know, I did not know that I have it in me. You know, I did not know that I could pray like that. I say, my God, something happened this morning. I have no idea that I could pray like that. And my wife did not say a word. And the next day, my wife says to me, honey, you said something to me yesterday that I have to bring to your attention. You says you did not know that you could pray like that. Honey, it is not you. It is God. And my brothers and sisters, let me tell you something. That thing hit me like a ton of brick. I was ashamed. I was embarrassed. Not to what she says, but for the fact to look at it and try to take the glory away from God. Why? Because I did not know better. I felt so bad. If the earth could open up and swallow me, it would have done so that moment. It would have done so. So my brothers and sisters, what I'm saying here to you this morning is not that you go, my brothers and sisters, and say, God, look what I have done, so therefore you owe me, God. Amen. A lot of us believe that because of who we are, what we are doing, God owes us something. Let me remind you this morning, my brothers and sisters, based upon Ephesians chapter 4 this morning, I can tell you this morning that God has already
1: Yes, even though he's still working on us, still doing things for us, God already done his part, what he want to do for us by sending Jesus Christ. That is reason enough, my brothers and sisters, for us to labor, my God, without condition, my God, labor for God, and to always be grateful to him this morning, my brothers and sisters. Hallelujah. That's what it is. My God, let me touch another point this morning in this summarization this morning. My brothers and sisters, some of us, we are so tied up in religion, we forget the true love of Jesus Christ this morning. My God, as he says here this morning, one God, one baptism, one faith this morning. My God, that is what God is looking at this morning. My God, we don't see where God has classified and put out religion that you must be this religion, this we believe in this religion only. My brothers and sisters, let me say this to you. My duty, my responsibility is to encourage somebody to come to Christ. Oh, bless the name of God this morning. My responsibility is to point somebody and to share the love of God with a lost soul. My brothers and sisters, you may be, my God, Baptist. You may be Adventist. You may be PCG. My God, you may be Jesus only. You tell me that you save, my brothers and sisters, that is good enough for me, because what Christ wants is transformation, my God, for you to walk out of sin and to accept him as your personal savior. My God, my brothers and sisters, it is not my responsibility to tell you that you must be a part of this religion. It's not my duty, my God. My duty is to tell you that Jesus Christ died for you, that God loved you and I so much that he made the biggest, my God, sacrifices one can ever make by giving us his all. Oh, bless the name of God, by giving us his one and only son to suffer and to die, my God, because of that unconditional love that God has for us. Oh, bless the name of God. And yes, he also shows that love to his son, Jesus Christ, who when he walked up to that cross, my brothers and sisters, he could have called 10,000 angels. He could have called one angel.

that love that he has for you and I, my brothers and sisters. That is why he went through. That's why he suffered. He bled. He died. My brothers and sisters. So this morning, you and I, my brothers and sisters, it is our responsibility to do our best to serve him, mighty God, to glorify him, to share his beautiful, his powerful name, to go and to encourage others, my brothers and sisters, to come to join us, my God, as we feast in him this morning, as we glorify him day by day, my brothers and sisters. Oh, bless the name of the Lord. My God, yes, he's still delivering us. But my brothers and sisters, God has not given up on any one of us, even though he has done so much. Whereas, yes, we can say he owes us nothing else. My brothers and sisters, we owe him everything. And all he's saying to us is, live for me. Obey my word. Obey my voice. My God, all he's saying is, refuse the enemy. My God, as the head of your life, as your God, accept me as your Lord and Savior. My brothers and sisters, he has done it all. Oh, glory be to God. And he has given you and I this morning, my brothers and sisters, the power. My God, let me tell you something. We read further down, my God, where he talk, my God, about, my God, he came down, he descend and he ascend. My God, my brothers and sisters, let me tell you something this morning. My God, those who died before Jesus Christ, can I tell you this morning, my God, and let me say this, that sometimes we as a people, my God, when our loved one passed on, my God, sometimes we say, yes, he's up in heaven. Yes, we can use that term, but how should we use that term? Let me remind you this morning, my God, that when someone died, my God, let me tell you something, as we read about the rich man and the poor man. My God, both of them, my God, went into a place of rest. And the name of that place of rest is Hades. My brothers and sisters, can I tell you, let me shape it this way, that there are two separate apartments. There are two separate places. My God, one for condemnation, and my God, one is for Abraham's bosom, for those who died with Christ, for those who died with the belief that God is God. My brothers and sisters, and they were there resting. My God, but somebody say, when Jesus Christ was nailed to the cross, my brothers and sisters, can I tell you that after he arose, my God, in 3 days, my God, because his body, my God, did not, as it was prophesied, my God, his body would not see, my God, perish. His perishment, my brothers and sisters, his body would not decay, my brothers and sisters. And so on that third day, my God, when Jesus rose, when his father says, come forth, my son, and Jesus arise from the dead, it was not just him, but my God, those who were holding right there in Hades, my God, they arose. My God, you could see them walking around. That's the power of God.

vapors. Oh, bless the name of God. My God, that is why this morning I can tell you that no grave can hold our body down. My God, Jesus went and he paved the way for us. My God, that whenever, if ever, every one of us should ever reach that place. Because let me remind you this morning, again, my brother.

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brothers and sisters, Jesus Christ came and he set us free. Oh, bless the name of God. So this morning, my brothers and sisters, there is not a reason out there this morning for you and I not to serve the Almighty God. He has done everything. My God, everything. He went and he stole, my God, the key of death, my God, out of hell. My brothers and sisters, that you and I this morning, we can have this powerful opportunity, my brothers and sisters, where the enemy cannot consume us, the enemy cannot hold us. Oh, bless the name of God this morning. Hallelujah. That's where we are this morning, my brothers and sisters. My God. Ephesians chapter 4. Take a deep read into that text another time, my brothers and sisters. And see what the word of God is saying to you and I. This morning, what God is saying to us, what God has done, what has Paul shared the word of God to us this morning. Hallelujah. My God. And as he went through, my God, and as he went through, he spoke and he says, listen, my God, you will not all have the same gift. I will give you different gifts. I will give you different titles because you have different areas in my ministry to work. Some of you, yes, will be apostles. Some of you will be prophets. Amen. Some of you will be evangelists. Some of you will be pastors and teachers. He said, for the perfecting of the saints, for the work of the ministry, for the edifying of the body of Christ. My God, my brothers and sisters, let me tell you something. The word of God that's supposed to be coming from ministers, from whoever holding the title in the house of God, my God, is to edify the name of Jesus Christ, my God, to teach and to bring people forth in the hands of the Almighty God, but not to allow people to run away from the Almighty God. Oh, bless the name of God this morning. Amen. Is to edify the entire body of Christ, to enlighten, to uplift, to encourage. My brothers and sisters, there should be no broken down in the name of Jesus Christ. Should it be? My God. Hallelujah. My God. Verse 13, it says, till we all come in the unity of the faith. What is the faith this morning, my brothers and sisters? And he says, and of the knowledge of the Son of God, unto a perfect man, unto a man to the measure. My God. Hallelujah. Unto the measure of the stature of the fullness of Christ. Hallelujah. Mighty God. Love one another, my brothers and sisters. Come to one another, not to tear down another religion. My God, it is to come together in one faith and to build, my God, to build the house of God, to show the world that Christ is one who loves everybody. I often ask the question, when we all get to heaven, will heaven be divided? Will we have different type of different houses of worship up in heaven? My brothers and sisters, I say this to you this morning. Let us encourage one another to seek Jesus Christ. Hallelujah. Let us encourage one another to worship the true and living God, the one who died upon Calvary. My God, he already set the foundation for you and I. He has given us all, everything,
The day when Christ came to earth, mankind lives turn for the better. From he came here on earth, everything for mankind changes. Then he went to Calvary, which was the ultimate sacrifice. That blood that he shed on Calvary, that blood still runs today. Hallelujah. It runs today. Glory be to God. So yes, I can say to you this morning that our God has done so much for us. He put everything in line for us. And that is why this day, each and every one of us, you and I, can call things into being. Mighty God. That is why today, you and I, my brothers and sisters, anywhere can be our prayer closet. Anywhere we are, and we realize that we have messed up with God, we can call out to him and say, Lord, forgive me. Why? Because it has been paid for. The blood is already shed, my brothers and sisters. The sacrifice is already being done. Mighty God. And that is why, listen to this keenly this morning. If you missed anything else, don't miss this morning. That is why, my brothers and sisters, do not judge somebody because of the mistake, of the dirtiness, of the sin that individual may have done yesterday, because of what that person has done in your sight. Why am I making such a statement this morning? Because you and I, we don't know the conversation that person had with the Almighty God immediately after he or she make that mistake, I committed that sin. My God. None of us knows. So again, as 2 Ephesians is encouraging us this morning, that we must come together as a body, pray for one another, encourage one another in Christ. Mighty God, edify him. That's what it's all about. And here is the kicker. He abides in us. We walk with him. We talk with him. He talks with us. My God. Does that mean that the enemy will not enter or speak in your ears? He will speak in your ears. And Jesus Christ demonstrated this as well while he was coming off 40 days of fasting. There was an encounter. But glory be to God. Hallelujah. Jesus Christ is the Word. And he brings the Word to the enemy. Oh, glory be to God. So this morning, my brothers and sisters, I encourage you this morning. Let us stick to the things that can take us into the kingdom of God.
Let us forsake the things that doesn't matter to the Almighty God. Let our conversations be different. Let it be different. Let our conversation be in a way where God can get the glory. Even if we don't have to be speaking about the Bible say this or the Bible say that, even our regular conversation, let it be edifying to somebody. Let it point them to God. My God. So this morning, will we have difference as a people? Yes. Your opinion may be different from mine, but we should all be on the same page. Even though our opinion may be different, we should be on the same road, my Lord, as we journey with the Lord. God bless you this morning, brothers and sisters. God bless you. Let us not forget who we are and whose we are. Hallelujah. You are a shining light this morning. You're a shining light. And yes, if you take a battery, not a battery, a flashlight, yes, sometimes the batteries go low. You may face things in your life at times where allow you to not shine the way you're supposed to be shining. But you can be recharged. Seek the face of God, because ever since Christ came and died, everything becomes possible. Everything becomes worthy. Everything can become new. Because he says, you are now a new creature. You seek him, you are now new. Your mind has been renewed. Everything about you is now renewed. My Lord. So this morning, let us not bash one another. Let us not tear one another apart, but try to come together in the name of Christ. My Lord, if you have the Spirit of Christ within you, and I have the Spirit of Christ within me, we should be in alignment. We should be in agreement. The only way there should be such huge difference between us is that there has to be different type of spirit. Because the Holy Spirit and the evil spirit, they cannot walk hand in hand with each other. They can never come in alignment. They will never see eye to eye. They will never come in agreement. And I leave you with this question. So if you are walking with the Holy Spirit, and I am walking with the Holy Spirit, why is it we cannot be in peace? Think about that this morning. And I leave you with that question. God bless you. My God. Hallelujah. Glory to God.

My God, we are his ambassadors. We are all his ambassadors. How are we representing him this morning? Are we representing him as a good God? Are we representing him as a merciful God? Are we representing him as a God of love? Are we representing him as a God of understanding, mighty God? Are we representing him as a

Amen. Glory be to God indeed. Again, let me say good morning to each and every one of you this blessed Saturday. Amen. God is such an awesome, awesome God. And I just want to remind you quickly this morning, yes, of course, that BBM Radio, yes, of course, we will be celebrating 20 years of radio ministry. And this will be taking place on Sunday, June 7th, starting at 7 p.m. And this will be taking place, of course, at Eastwood Manor. And this will be in Bronx, New York. Yes, of course, donations for this event for adults, it is $120. Children under 12, it will be $60. And yes, of course, there will be a live band in the house. And yes, of course, music will be provided, of course, by CJ Gospel Hour. Yes, of course, Brother CJ, Sister Ivy will be in the house, of course. And yes, of course, in the house, of course, will also be Dav Tech. Yes, of course. Yes, of course, Sir Dave himself will be in the house. Amen. And yes, in the house, of course, I can tell you that we will be having, of course, Sister Kyan Ralph. Yes, we'll be having Brother Patrick Reed. We'll be having Sister Janet Lewis. We will be having Brother Andre Revelation. We will be having, of course, Pastor White, a.k.a. Stefan Penicillin. And yes, of course, we will be having Dr. Glacia Robinson in the house as well. So yes, of course, it's going to be a wonderful, wonderful celebration. My God, yes, there will be some remembrance. Yes, as we reflect for a little bit where BDM is coming from. And yes, of course, I believe when most people hear the word, of course, Glacia Robinson, they think of this sister who sings some powerful, nice, soft praise and worship. No, Sister Glacia does not take it on the light side. She come heavy. Yes, of course, heavy, of course. And yes, of course, for the fact, and I must say thank you so much, Miss Latoya, for the fact that we are celebrating 20 years of radio ministry. Yes, of course, if you are not able to make it, and here comes something different coming from BDM Radio, of course, something different. If, you are not able to make it, yes, I am asking you to donate something to the ministry. Yes, if you are not able to make it, of course, to this event, please donate something to BDM Radio. Yes, normally I don't come on the radio and say that. Yes, of course, but this time around, for the 20th year, we are asking you to donate. And speaking of Glacia, not just nice and easy, can I just touch something from Glacia, who will be in the house? Something different from Dr. Glacia Robinson? Here we go. All right, that's not the one I'm looking for. This is the one I am looking for.

Hold on to Southie. Hold on to Donna Radio. She says, brother Devon, I can't do one piece. I got to do two pieces on this rhythm.

0: Good morning, caller. You're live on the air.
1: Brother Devon.
0: My dear sister.
1: How are you?
0: The last time I check, I'm not bad at all, you know. Thank God for that.
1: And how is the beautiful wife?
0: Ah, she's good as well.
1: Give her my love.
0: Definitely will do so.
1: Good morning to you and your beautiful family.
0: Thank you.
1: Church members.
0: Yes.
1: All my radio families. You know, elders, Brother CJ, everybody.
0: Yes.
1: Brother Devon, me not lie, I'm excited to blow our wife. You know, me excited, you know, because you know why?
0: Tell
1: a
0: me.
1: Long time, I really do a color team, you know.
0: Wow.
1: So me kind of, me excited for the blow our wife. Yeah.
0: Yes.
1: Because we just walk. We need that event to decompress. Yeah, we say walk, so. Yes. Yeah. Not in a bad way, but
0: yeah,
1: I do need a moment. Yes, I walk along, so like,
0: yes.
1: You know, no life. Yeah, so I can't wait for this table to decompress. You know, you need moments like this, you know?
0: Absolutely.
1: And I'm very excited.
0: Awesome.
1: And I know the family is going to come out and support. The CJ Gospel family are come support.
0: Yes.
1: Yes. Yes, Brother Devon, this is your time.
0: Amen. Amen. Bless the Lord.
1: I'm here, you want to listen. Sauti, I got it.
0: Listen, if Sauti don't show up, we shut it down.
1: She have to come in and blow her white.
0: Of course. Let me say this though, in a serious way though, than a radio, is that there are so many listeners for BDM, powerful listeners who have been there from day one. But when it comes to Southie's voice, when it comes to her voice with BDM,
1: yeah.
0: You could say Southie is one of the voices of BDM radio.
1: Yes. Can you have to call her up, you know?
0: Yes.
1: Because she has to come up and say, you see it? I mean, I better have one thing, you know. I'm glad few people didn't come out. You see me? Yeah, it's out in the house. You see me?
0: you know that I have a very good friend. A very good friend. And when she started listening to the radio station for the very first time, and Southie call, you know, she believed that Southie was an African.
1: Really?
0: Yes. So when I say to her, I said, no, she's not an African, she's Jamaican. She could not believe me.
1: Because I thought, you know, so nothing like Africa. I mean, I've got to listen to her again.
0: Well, you haven't listened to her when she come in her African mode.
1: Oh, she have the African. Oh, me Africa, she have a comment here.
0: Yeah, she have different modes.
1: Well, she's a good person, you know.
0: Yes.
1: And I know she truly, truly, dearly love you and the family, you know.
0: Yes.
1: And I know because of your ministry helps her to walk closer with God.
0: Yes.
1: So, you know, it's a very special moment, and it's always good to win somebody.
0: Correct.
1: In the body of Christ. You know, Brother Devon, mm-hmm. Yes.
0: Let me just share this before you go, my dear. As we were talking Southie for a little bit, there are certain things that she used to do in her life where she testify about and talk about as well. But there is one very important thing that she did years ago. And I must say this, that to be in ministry for 20 years, it's not easy. It is not easy. One of those moments, it was a Saturday morning like this, and I was in the studio, and at that point, I had the studio right in a small corner in my living room.
1: Yeah.
0: And I tell you, the pressure it was high. And that morning, that particular morning, when I played and I said, this is the last song to myself, I'm going to be playing on radio, I'm done. I said at that point, I am done.
1: You sound like Brother CJ.
0: No, listen what I'm saying. I said, I am done. And my dear, I get up, I took off my headset, and I fix the mic. And the statement that I was going to make was this: I am signing off permanently. And as I get up, the phone call came in, and it was Sauti on the line. I was not on camera. And she says to me, Brother Devon, whatever you do, don't give up. What about people like me? You remember who I used to be?
1: Mm-hmm.
0: And when she said that, I sat back in my chair.
1: Mm-hmm.
0: That was one of two times I decided I was going to go. And two different people basically said the same thing. Southie said that, and another date, and another sister called, and she said the same thing. And this is what I'm saying, that the Holy Spirit will speak through people. The other sister, because I tell you, I may not say anything, some of the battles that I face while doing radio. Some serious battles. And the other time when I was about to give up, the sister called. And she says, Brother Devon, you may not hear it. People may not tell you of the purpose or why you are on radio. But whatever it is, I am asking you, don't leave. And I haven't spoken to this sister. I tell her anything that was happening.
1: Wow.
0: So twice that happened, my dear sister.
1: Mm-hmm. Yeah.
0: So I give God thanks. And again, as I says, that we have, when we are serving God and we serve him in spirit and in truth, just as how God allowed a crow to go and feed Elijah, God will use anybody, my sister, to speak to us, to feed us with his word, whether it's a word of encouragement, something that can make a difference in our lives immediately.
1: Yeah.
0: But God will make sure that he find a way to speak or to feed or to take care of his servants in whatever capacity necessary. Yes, my dear. Sorry, you were about to say something before I interrupt.
1: No, sometimes it's good to hear, you know, a powerful testimony like this.
0: Mm-hmm.
1: But you are loved. You never give up, like you said. And it's amazing. And once you're rooted and grounded, yes. So June 7th, we're going to come out.
0: Yes.
1: And the family from the CJ Gospel Hour will love you.
0: Yes.
1: And they're coming out. And if I get the moment to introduce you to some, because some are coming for the first time,
0: yes,
1: I definitely will. But it's a event that we are looking forward to.
0: Amen.
1: To celebrate with you in the body of Christ. We love you, Brother Devon.
0: Love you, Donna Radio. Love you, my dear.
1: Likewise.
0: Yes, and likewise. Looking forward to see you on that awesome, the 7th of June. And here is something else.
1: Yes.
0: Whether you are coming in your blue and white, whether it's your full white, whether it's your full blue, here is something else I'm going to add. You can dash a little silver.
1: Okay.
0: In it as well.
1: Okay. I like that.
0: Yes.
1: I like that. I like that.
0: All right.
1: This is all the call of Christ, and we will talk. It's a blessing. Thank you.
0: Amen, my dear. Bless you. Indeed. Looking forward.
1: Yes.
0: Amen. My. There we go. My God. And yes, of course, as I was saying, we'll be having Dr. Glacia Robinson in the house. And ladies and gentlemen, I must also say this to you as well, that we will be having an awesome set of musicians. Yes, I'm not going to tell you who they are now, but I can tell you that the musicians that we'll be having in the house are some set of musicians, so we are looking for an awesome time, of course. And yes, of course, let me remind you as well before I go any further, yes, that on the 26th of July, yes, the 26th of July, there will be a birthday celebration at the same venue. Yes, of course, Brother CJ will be celebrating his birthday at Eastwood Manor. And again, donation for this one will also be $120 for adults. Children will be $60. Yes, of course, a lot of stuff happening in the month of July. Yes, there is something else that will be taking place in the Bronx. And, of course, this will also be in July. Yes, of course, but this one will be Friday, July 31st. And, yes, of course, somebody may be saying, Brother Devon, what are you talking about? Well, there's a gospel event, and this one is one like no other. Yes, of course, we have, of course, Brother Garnet Works Production. Yes, Garnet Works Productions presents Hymnstruments. Hymnstruments. What am I talking about? It will be an evening of hymns. Yes, hymns coming straight from the different type of hymnals. Yes, listen this. Let me break it down. It's coming from different type of hymnals, as I was speaking earlier in devotion about Christ is not interested basically in religion, so to speak, my Lord, but to the heart of people to seek him. Yes, of course, so whether you are Adventist, Baptist, PCG, Jesus only, whatever Methodist, whatever religion you are, walk with your hymnal, because this is what will be taking place. Every song, yes, that will be singing, that will be sung that particular night, every single song will be coming from a hymnal. Mm-hmm. Yes, of course. Have you ever seen that before? I don't know, but I have never been into an event like this where every single song will be coming from a hymnal. And again, this will be taking place on Friday, July 31st. Yes, July 31st, that's the last day before Emancipation Day in Jamaica. Yes, of course, so that's July 31st, and this will be taking place at New Testament Temple, which is located at 3350/56 Seymour Avenue, Bronx, New York. Doors open 6:45 p.m., and events start at 7:30 p.m. Yes, of course, admission or donation, let me say donations. Donations for this one is only $35. And yes, of course, for more information, yes, of course, you can call 203-297-8623. So yes, of course, July is going to be a hot month, not just in foreign degrees, amen, but in the Lord, amen. So head on out and support these other events. There's a lot more events coming up that I will be talking to you about, but we will be right back with those other events, including one that will be taking place in Conyers, Georgia, today, amen. I'll be talking about that one as well coming up shortly.

my Lord, and of course, that's the voice of Dr. Glacia Robinson. And yes, of course, here is a big one at the beginning of July. I'm talking about July 4th. Yes, talking about Brush Park, which is located at 555, that's 555, South 3rd Avenue, Mount Vernon. I'm talking about the New York White, All White Caribbean Jerk Fest 2026. Yes, of course, let me repeat. It's the New York All White Caribbean Jerk Fest that will be taking place on July 4th. Yes, of course, and this will be taking place at Brush Park in Mount Vernon. Yes, of course, and these are some of the people who are confirmed, yes, of course, to be in the park. Yes, we have Coolers from Coolers TV in Jamaica. Yes, of course, he will be in the house. Yes, of course, we will be having the reggae pastor. Yes, reggae pastor will be in the house. We'll be having Sister Golda McFarlane. Yes, we'll be having Brother Jabez. We'll be having Brother Marlon Anderson, a.k.a. Brother Paul, in the house. Yes, of course, we'll be having, yes, of course, Junie Music. We will be having Sydney in the house. And yes, of course, what I'm getting to understand is that there will be more ministers to be added. Now, here is one sad thing about this, I must say, is that the special, the half price special that was going on, it is ended. No more half price tickets. So, with that being said, yes, of course, tickets are now available for $50. Yes, donations, $50. Yes, that is how you can get your ticket. That's the price for the ticket now. For more tickets information, yes, of course, you can contact www.nyjerkfest.com. Yes, that's www.newyorkjerkfest.com. Yes, of course, you'll get a lot of information concerning the All White Caribbean Jerk Fest in Mount Vernon. And yes, of course, remember that this year as well, you have your children. There will be so much different events for your children this year as well. And here is the kicker for this one. This one, yes, it will be done in accordance with the 4th of July celebration. And this year, it will be 250th years, yes, of independence in the United States. So Independence Day this year, it's going to be a big, big deal. Amen. So, yes, of course, you do not want to miss it. So, again, yes, of course, you can call, for more information at 917-769-8851. And, yes, of course, remember that, of course, one of the sponsors for this event as well is Cooler Runnings Restaurant. Yes, we also have, of course, Chefy 2 Restaurants, Lothian's Kitchen out in Queens, 217-06 Merrick Boulevard out in Queens. Yes, of course. And again, we also have the Dumpling Cove. Yes, of course, 1530 East 222nd Street, Bronx, New York. Yes, of course. And yes, of course. So again, to all the promoters, all the those who basically sponsoring, all the sponsors, remember to seek and to support all these sponsors. My Lord, a lot of information. And we are still not done, but we'll be back with more. The Lord is my light and my

0: Bay, Florida. Voice of One, Stefan Peninsula. June 7th, Eastwood Manor. Yes, of course. So now you heard from Dr. Glacier. You heard something from Stefan Peninsula. And yes, of course, this sister in the Bronx, of course, Sister Janet Lewis.
1: Are you Christian?
0: Yes, I'm talking you, you and you.
1: If you a walk from God nation, you better know so you see.
0: Miss Lily sending this one out to you this afternoon.
1: I

My God, let me say good afternoon. Goes out to Sister Erica. And yes, of course, remember. Yes, of course, for ticket locations. Yes, of course, you can give me a call or I can tell you where you can get your tickets. You can get your tickets at Cooler Runnings Restaurant. 1802 Nereida Avenue, Bronx, New York. Sheffield Restaurant. 4759 White Plains Road. Bronx Speaker.

0: If you are buying tickets, and yes, of course, it's 5 of you, or yes, 10 of you.
1: The everlasting Father,
0: let us know.
1: Still the great eternal.
0: Let us know before you get to the venue. Because this is what we will be doing. We are trying to keep friends and family together.
1: It's the Holy Ghost on fire, and it's keeping me alive. Jesus is keeping
0: so, yes, of course. So, if you buy 5 tickets, yes, if you buy 10 tickets, let us know, let Carol and I know. And we can reserve a table for you, yes?
1: All over me, and it's keeping me alive. Jesus is keeping
0: me. Yes, so far we have couple tables that already been reserved.
1: Praise

And yes, of course, as I was sharing about Southie, of course. Can I just go ahead and play this song? Can I play this other song right now?

Let me remind you this afternoon that the same coverage that the Hebrew boys received, can I tell you that you can receive that same coverage plus some? The battle may be raging, but God. Cancun School family, good afternoon. Sister Mavis

This is the song that started the gospel train movements in the Bronx. Now, I'm seeing this movement in Jamaica as well. Voice of one brother, Patrick Reed, tell me one thing,

Community Appreciation Day, and this will be taking place on Saturday, June 13th, yes, from 12 to 7 p.m., featuring three live band and so much more. Talking about Joma Squad, yes, talking about Jenna Roots Band, yes, talking about Island Band, and also in the house, of course, will be Minister Lewayne. Yes, we'll be having Jenna One. Yes, of course, we'll be having Brother Marlon Anderson. Yes, of course, DJ Unknown, DJ Ray Ray, and Minister Tyson will be in the house as well. And yes, of course, there will be a bounce house in the house for the children. Yes, a bounce house will be in the house. Yes, of course, also there will be face painting will be taking place in the house. All right, so again, this will be taking place on June 13th. It's all about the Customer Appreciation Day. All right, so come on out and yes, enjoy the goodies. Bring your entire family to come out and be blessed. Amen. As, of course, Cooler Runnings give back to the community. So you do not want to miss that one at all. Amen. Bless the name of the Lord. And again, let me just bring this one forward. Yes, of course. And here we go. Let me say good afternoon, of course, to, Too Strong. Yes, of course, Evangelist. Evangelist Reed. Yes, of course, they present Hope Redemption Worship Center presents, Dinner Date with Jesus. Yes, Dinner Date with Jesus, All White Affair. And this will be taking place on Saturday, June 6th, starting 7 p.m. And this will be taking place at 1242 Green Street, Suite Conyers. Let me repeat this. It will be taking place at 1242 Green Street, Southeast Conyers, Georgia. Donations, adults $30, children $20. Inside the house, of course, will be the moderator for the evening, of course, Minister Forbes. Yes, of course, we'll be having Speaker Pastor Morgan. Yes, of course, we'll be also be having Minister Morgan. Yes, of course, bless up yourself, Brother Morgan. Bless up yourself, sir. Yes, of course, also in the house, of course, will be Brother Ernell. Yes, of course, Sister V. Tracy will be in the house. And again, of course, Evangelist Reed. Yes, of course, all will be in the house. And again, this will be in Conyers, Georgia. My Lord, a lot of stuff happening. Yes, of course, let me touch this one as well. Let me touch this one. Yes, of course, the Sweet Hour of Prayer in association with TOG Radio 105.3 FM present their annual fundraiser for scholarship dinner and banquet. And this will be held on Sunday, June 21st at Eastwood Manor. Adults $120, children of course $60, featuring Princess Lexi, Prophetess Siri Mandiroff. We'll be having Pastor Vinette Bailey, we'll be having Brother George, we'll be having Brother Andre, and of course Bishop Andre will be in the house. So yes, of course, you do not want to miss this one either. Amen. Bless the name of the Lord. My. And yes, of course, let me see this one. Yes, Pollyanna Projects. That's Pollyanna Projects annual fish fry. This will be on fundraiser. This will be taking place on June 20th, 11 a.m. to 10 p.m. And this will be taking place at 109 West 7th Street, Mount Vernon, New York, in aid of Enrichment Center in tied up off the tongue, of Kakendima Village in Sierra Leone, West Africa. And of course,
Tickets are $40. Fry fish with fry.

0: Fried fish, of course, with escovitch sauce, fish tea, steamed fish, done to order, peppered shrimp, bami, festival, corn on the cob, ripe plantains, breadfruit, rice and peas, optional, and more, and more, and more. So yes, of course, as I told you, a lot of stuff going on in the Bronx. The summer is hot for the Bronx, of course. So yes, of course, support what you can support. Yes, if you can support all these events, please go ahead and do so. Amen. Glory be to God. Love you, Nick. Welcome back. It's so good to see you. Bless you, bless you, bless you. And before I touch something again with love you, not love you, Nick, at this point, but with Brother Andre and Sister Kayan, yes, of course, can I just touch this for a little bit? Amen. Blessed be the name of the Lord. Let me just play this.
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2: Never quit, they stand to the end.
0: Amen, amen. Survivor, never quit. My Lord, we have just about 10 minutes to go. I'm going to drop something from, of course, Andrew Revelation, and then something from Sister Kayan. Here we go.

0: voice. That was the voice, of course. That was, of course, the one and only Brother Andre Revelation. My God, let me drop this one real quick this afternoon. My God.
1: Come to tell you a little bit.
0: My, not that one, sir, not that one, but this one.

My Lord, what is up, one sister Kayan Ralph? Let me say good afternoon to you, my dear little sister. Brother Dinar, sister Ralph, good afternoon, the entire family, father.

Yes, of course, I must say good afternoon, of course, to WCS, Willows Consulting Services and Solutions. Who am I talking about? Of course, I'm talking about Miss Latoya Wilson and Mr. Aaron Wilson, of course. And yes, of course, who are they? Yes, of course, if you are paying any form of rent, yes, if you have your house in a cold area and you want to have a summer house, yes, a summer house, a house where you can go and relax. Yes, of course, when the Northeast gets so cold and, you know, things are getting out of hand and you want to take a breather, you want to have your second home, yes, your summer home, your getaway home, and you want to have that home in the state of Georgia, yes, of course, you need to contact Willows Consulting Services and Solutions. And yes, if you were told before that you will not get a mortgage, I'm saying to you that don't give up hope. Yes, of course, don't hang up hope until you speak to, of course, Willows Consulting Services. Yes, of course, give them a call. And these are the two numbers that you can reach them. They will, of course, give you free consultations. And their number is 404-429-7542. Again, that's 404-429-7542 and 470-390-2784. Again, that's 470-390-2784. And remember, I told you that they will amaze you. Yes, they will amaze you. So give them a call and see what they can do for you. My Lord, we have just about a few seconds before we have to get out of here. And yes, of course, again, I want to say thank you. Thank you so much. Remember, we're no longer going up to 3 o'clock. Amen. We are no longer going up to 3 o'clock, but to 1 o'clock on a Saturday. And remember that for the Sunday morning program, we're no longer going to 12 to 1 o'clock, but now 11. And yes, we may be able to bring back the 1 o'clock hour some Sundays. We are looking into that because God is changing some things. Amen. Yes, of course, He's changing some things, so we will just see what the Lord is doing. Amen. So again, I just want to say thank you so much for joining us. Listeners, God bless each and every one of you. Again, our connecting partners, be blessed. And remember where the word came from this morning, Ephesians chapter 4. Amen. Glory be to God. We are all God's children. Let us stop fight against one another. Let us present Christ to those who don't know Him as He is, one who loves each and every one of us, one who is the King of peace. Amen. And He wants to see peace dwell among each and every one of us. Amen. The one who gave us the biggest gift one could ever receive, and that's His only begotten Son. Amen. So I pray this afternoon that the hands of the Almighty God will continue to be upon you, upon your family. Amen. May He cover you going out, cover you coming in, and forever bless you and your family. Amen. Glory be to God. Sister Daniels, good afternoon, my dear. I can say you catch the conclusion. Amen. Good to see you, though. God bless you and give our my regards, of course, to Mr. Henry, amen, and the entire Trinity family. God bless you. Love you, Sister Daniels. God bless you. And yes, of course, before we go again, we just want to send out our deepest condolences to the family of Kukudu. Yes, of course. My, yes. His passing basically shook the entire world. My Lord. Glory be to God. And I'm going to say this. Amen. I'm going to say this. This is another reminder to each and every one of us.
that when we see our brothers and sisters, whether they are high, mid-range, low, wherever they are, amen, in life, let us treat them as if this is the final goodbye, so to speak, or if I should never see you again. You know, this is the word that he shared, as she shared with me. My brothers and sisters, we just don't know when we will see each other for the last time. We don't know. You know, for the fact that you and I, we get up every single day, amen, and we can say hello whenever, how are you, or whatever, whenever we choose to do so. We take it for granted sometimes. How often, when we see somebody, you say, you know what, if I don't see this individual again? What if I don't see this person or have a conversation with this person again? What if this is my final conversation with this individual? What was that conversation like? And I will always remind myself of this and share this thought with you. Because, yes, today we get up and we are good, we are healthy, everything going our way. If not everything, almost everything is going our way. But who knows who will see the next sunset? Who knows who will see the next sunrise? In the morning, you're just like a pretty rose, nice and pretty. By evening, amen. So treat everybody with love, with respect. Amen. As the word of God says, if it is possible, be at peace with every man. My Lord. Amen. You may not get along with everybody, but be peaceful. I try your best to be peaceful. Amen. God bless you. Thank you for joining us. Take care of yourself.

Yes, of course, you will never see this man in another concert. You can never share another phone call with him. You can never have another conversation with him. You will never see him on his two legs anymore. And again, I say thank you so much, Kukudu.

Somebody save me.

0: 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Patrick Reed, Janet Lewis, K.On. 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

put those hands together and praise God if you know he's watching over you. How many of you understand that there is nothing going on in your life that God is not aware of? There's no problem he can't reach. There's no loved one he can't touch. There's no circumstance going on in your life that God is not able to deal with. And the Bible says that God watches over the sparrow and that he watches over you. Listen to this. It says that the hairs on your head are numbered. No, not counted. If they were counted, he would know how many there were. But if they're numbered, that means he knows which one fell.

0: 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Let Patrick Reed, Janet Lewis, K.On. 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
1: How are you? This place is willing to worship the Father tonight. Hallelujah. 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

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Come on, come on. Come on, you've been without long enough, but the Father is here tonight. You've been without protection long enough, but the Father is here tonight. Some folks been messed over you and picked on you, and folks been just done you wrong, but the Father's here tonight. He's here to pick you up, and he's here to put a little alcohol and little McKeel foam on your leg, and he

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0: Bouncer, and around the way, it's that boy, Mr. Na Na Na Na. What them say, ATL Praise House, brother low, the thing gone. Well, this is Nanamus, and when I'm in Atlanta, I listen to ATL Praise House with brother low.
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0: of the waters.
1: And God made the firmament. And God divided the waters which were under the firmament from the waters which are above the firmament.
0: And divided the waters which are under the firmament from the waters which are above the firmament.

0: made the world and all its living things, and God said, let there be a firmament in the midst of the waters.
1: Let there be a firmament in the midst of the waters.
0: And God made the firmament.
1: Yes, he did.
0: And God divided the waters which were under the firmament from the waters which were

0: Sing with an understanding. Let him hear you say,
1: I'm a winner man.
0: I need no call, man. You didn't come here to joke. You came to proclaim.

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I pray for those who have no more hope, who are angry, who are frustrated, who are tired, who are enraged, who are asking questions, who are looking for you. Father, I pray just by your power, by your spirit, that you settle their souls, Father. Settle our souls. 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Settle our souls to be able to be enlarged and stretched and have the capacity for what you're going to do. Settle us, Father. Settle us.

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The rest of the Holy Spirit that doesn't allow what people may do to us, how people may hate us, to affect what you're doing in us. 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And Father, we release your power. 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We release your word. 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

us through the silverware. 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That's what we're speaking and praying from. Some of us may not have all the hope we need, may be discouraged, but we thank you that there's an authority that is so much stronger than our hopelessness. There's an authority that's so much stronger than our discouragement. It's the authority of our Lord Jesus Christ, who reigns on this earth. Yeah, who reigns on this earth. Father, have your way. We will trust you. We will trust you. We will trust you. We will trust you. Give us grace.

instructs us to be holy as he is holy. 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We were in church one Sunday, Pastor Anna, and the Lord gave me a song. And I don't get many songs like that in the middle of service. But then it just started to roll.

is your girl Karen Ennis from Kingston, Jamaica, and you're listening to ATL Praise House with Brother Lou. Keep it locked. Don't touch that dial. 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

0: 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Hey, this is Brother Devon Silver, and you're listening to Brother Lou.
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You are the best DJ for true. 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It's ATL Prince High.

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0: Soul-stirring journey through the vibrant rhythms and heartfelt melodies of Caribbean gospel music. 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But it was his deep Caribbean-rooted love for God and his native Caribbean heritage that sparked a divine inspiration within him. Growing up amidst the enchanting sounds of the Caribbean, he realized there was a void, a lack of easily accessible gospel music with an authentic Caribbean flavor. And that's when his mission began, to bring the captivating melodies, uplifting lyrics, and infectious beats of Caribbean gospel music to audiences far and wide. Through Caribbean Praise, he created a platform to showcase the diversity of Caribbean gospel music, a fusion of vibrant styles, and the rich tapestry of faith that runs deep within our culture. This show is not just about entertainment. It's about celebrating and glorifying God through the power of music. But Caribbean Praise is more than just a show. It's a beacon of hope for talented artists who may have felt overlooked or lacked an avenue to share their music with the world. We uplift and encourage those artists, providing them with a platform to be heard and celebrated. So, whether you are seeking inspiration, a rhythmic escape, or simply a touch of Caribbean warmth, Caribbean Praise is here for you. Join us as we embark on a transformative journey through faith-filled lyrics.